0: town, and it's taken me over an hour to get to Benalla because it's really foggy and there's a bloody lot of potholes around.
1: I thought catch up with a mate, V-Line. That's down, so I'm working on Plan C, mate, which may be a bust to Laverton. I don't know what happens after that.
2: There's another confirmed case of bird flu in Australia. Air News' Lee Harrison reports.
3: South Australia has recorded its second confirmed detection of H5 bird flu in a giant petrel found on the state's York Peninsula. It makes the country's eighth presumed positive result, including five in WA and one in New South Wales. Testing is also underway on four additional suspected cases, two in South Australia and two in WA. Those samples have been sent to the CSIRO for confirmation.
2: The Australian dollar is buying 69.3 US cents. This is Air News.
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2: New South Wales have claimed the Origin Shield 2-1 in an unbelievable decider at Lang Park last night. Air News' Terry Daniel reports.
5: Nathan Cleary starred in a commanding Game 3 victory over Queensland, 30 points to 12. He was declared man of the series and collected the Wally Lewis medal. One of the highlights of the Blues game was Bradman Best getting past Kalyn Ponga and running the length of the field to score a try for New South Wales. Best told Brad Fittler on Nine how it felt.
6: It doesn't get much better than this. New South Wales! This is what dreams are made of as a little kid, son.
7: Tell us what it's like running down that sideline, scoring a 100-metre try.
6: Felt good. I was just right moment. The ball fell in my lap and I was lucky enough to get it done. Yeah.
5: That's five from nine wins for New South Wales since 2018 and for some, the end of that long era of Maroon dominance. Terry Daniel, Air Sport.
2: The Broncos NRLW squad are gearing up for tonight's clash with the Sharks. Brisbane coming off a dominant 50-4 victory over the Cowboys last week, while the Sharks fell to the Knights 18-4. Broncos coach Scott Prince says his team will need to be at their best against Cronulla, seeking redemption.
8: We know when we take on the Sharks, it's always a really good game for us. You know, the physical, they got some really good talent right across the park, both in the middle and also on the edges. So we're going to have to be on our game here to get a win.
2: In AFL, Fremantle have recalled Mason Cox, dropping Sean Darcy for tonight's top-of-the-table clash with Sydney. Tom Papley returns for the Swans, replacing Corey Warner. Australian Independent Radio News.
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10: Yes, and please support our sponsors. The weather as it is, current temperature 14.4 degrees, feels a bit warmer. Not in the studio, it doesn't. Anyway, that's my air conditioning business. Humidity 82%, wind currently no kilometres an hour, but it's from the north. Gusting at 4, a little bit of wind. The forecast said possible showers, partly cloudy, high chance of showers along the coastal fringe, medium chance elsewhere, light winds, 60% chance of 1 millimetre of rain. And the radar shows patchy green bits here and there, mostly up the Hunter and down the central coast. Some along the coastal strip up as to Bulladilla, etc. What's the rest of the week going to be like? It says Friday, foggy. Temperatures from 5 degrees to 17 degrees, 20% chance of a little rain. Much the same for Saturday, 40% chance of a little rain. Sunday, Monday, Tuesday, sunny. The sun's coming out. It'll be warmer. Temperatures up to 18. Actually, Tuesday and Wednesday, the temperature overnight is going to be very low, so watch out for frost, and the rain will be back Thursday. Fires near us, none particularly anywhere near us. Bathurst is about the closest. Live traffic, we have a couple of incidents. Hexham on the Pacific Highway at Maitland Road. So that's where the bridge meets Maitland Road and Pacific Highway. One of three southbound lanes are closed lane three, which is the right turn lane. This started today at 8:49 a.m. and was last checked at 10:01 a.m. So I would avoid Hexham and the Pacific Highway and Maitland Road completely if you can find another way around, because that bridge seems to be messed up. Another one on the Pacific Highway, just past Bucket's Way. That's at 12 Mile Creek. There's a broken down truck. One of two southbound lanes are closed. That's started at 9:58 a.m., so it's still current. So be careful going up the highway north. Oh, there's an interesting one I found here. This is Sonny and Cher singing The Letter, Pam's other favourite song. See what they do to it. Should be fun.

0: Sonny and Cher there with The Letter, a different song to the Box Tops, and Joe Cocker song. Mm. Hey.
1: Mm-hmm.
0: Interesting. Anyway, I've got a birthday here. Born on this day in 1929, Lee Hazlewood. He's a US male singer and songwriter. He wrote the Nancy Sinatra hit, These Boots Are Made for Walking. Passed away in 2007. This one is Lee Hazlewood and Nancy Sinatra singing Jackson.

0: sore.
1: Jackson there with, I don't know if that's the original version or not, Lee Hazlewood and Nancy Sinatra. Here's Pamela.
2: 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On Saturday, the 11th of July, Aboriginal Genealogy Workshop. 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And on Sunday, 12th of July, we've got Little Yango Gallery. 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Now, this is 10 a.m. to 4 p.m. at the Little Yango Gallery. Cessnock View Club is a women's organisation bringing together women in our local community for social activities and friendships while supporting disadvantaged Australian school students through the Learning for Life program developed by the Smith family. Cessnock View Club meets every Thursday of the month at Cessnock Leagues Club at 10:30 a.m. for an 11 a.m. start. The meeting is followed by a guest speaker and a delicious two-course lunch. Lunch is $32 a head and all proceeds go to the Learning for Life program. Every fourth Thursday of the month, the club has either a fundraising event or a friendship day with an organised lunch. You can contact Kay Elder, who is the club president, on 0401 860 501, or by email cessnockview@gmail.com. 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Now, the Earth Market, of course, is happening again. It's the first and third Thursday of each month, and it's at the Levee. So bring your bags, stock up and taste some of the farm produce, including a great range of pickled vegetables, fruits, herbs, eggs, honey, olives, olive products, oils, and much, much more. Stroll through the market and take the time to get to know the local farmers. Slow Food Earth Market Maitland is run by members and community volunteers who ensure access to good, clean and fair food for all. It's a reality in Maitland. The next date is the 16th of July and the Levee is 396 High Street, Maitland.
1: That's next week.
2: It is. And Fleetwood Mac's Rumours comes to life at the PECC with Seventh Wonders. 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Seventh Wonder is managed by former Fleetwood Mac manager Dennis Dunstan, who has earned praise from critics, devoted fans, and even Mick Fleetwood himself. Known for their electrifying stage presence and captivating musicianship, Seventh Wonder delivers an authentic and powerful celebration of one of rock's most iconic bands. 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Woo! 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Seventh Wonder honours that extraordinary legacy with stunning precision, passion and powerhouse vocals led by Bloom, whose extraordinary performance has been described as unforgettable. This is more than a tribute show. It's a celebration of Fleetwood Mac enduring influence and musical magic. Don't miss your chance to experience the songs live at the PACC on Saturday, 25th of July. So for more information, you can go to www.mypac.com.au and get your seat, because I reckon that's going to sell out. Our phone number for you, 4993-4266. 4993-4266. There you go, Leslie.
1: Thank you, Pamela. More community announcements later on. What have we got here? Here's one from a lovely little band from Manchester, Wayne Fontana and the Mind Benders. Sound effects now, is it? Anyway, Pam's having a little attack of Ventolin there.
2: I couldn't breathe. I'm sorry.
1: Fair enough. what was I saying? Yeah, a little band from Manchester. I found a CD lying around. It's called 1965, and a whole bunch of songs by famous people that I know, but they're songs that I didn't know, so I thought we'd put them in and try them out. So this is the Mindbenders with It's Just a Little Bit Too Late, followed by the Waikikis with Hawaii Tattoo.

0: 1965 instrumental there from the Waikikis. It was very Waikiki.
1: It was, wasn't it?
0: very Hawaiian stuff. What have we got now? We've got a little quick birthday. Why not? This young lady was born in 1945. Dolores Kennebrew. You've all heard her stuff, haven't you?
1: Nope.
0: Yes, you have.
1: Who is it?
0: You have. American singer Dolores D.D. Kennebrew from the girl group The Crystals.
1: Oh.
0: She sang lead vocal on both The Crystals' 1963 produced hits, Denny Kiss Me and Da Do Ron Ron. In 1960, age 15, she was invited to join the girl group and was the only member who stayed in the group from their formation to their disbanding. The Crystals, and Then He Kissed Me. Then I Punched Him.

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7: Yeah, please support our sponsors. And who else is on today? This is Pam and Les here until midday with Community Profile. And then coming up at midday till 4 p.m, that's a long shift, Peter. Peter Babick with Easy Listening. He does a great selection of music. Then 4 till 7 p.m, Afternoon Delights with Bobby Whitelaw. He always mixes up a nice pick as well. Filling in for Paul, who's away recovering from a medical procedure. Anyway, he'll be back soon. But filling in, Matt Watson doing the album show, then following up with Blues Stew from 8 till 10 p.m. And then 10 to 12 is Paddy's Country, DJ Paddy's podcast. Tomorrow's Breakfast, Brian Stitt. Tune in, win the competition. Get a carrot. No, he's probably got something. He's probably got whole broccolis or spinach. I don't know what he gives as prizes. His new CD. Anyway, here's a bit more of that 1965 stuff that I found, which is hits from 1965, but ones you don't know so well. Shirley Ellis, she had The Name Game and The Clapping Song. Remember them?
8: Yeah.
7: This one's called The Puzzle Song. See what turns up.

0: That Change Is Gonna Come, Sam Cooke. What a beautiful song. Okay, make sure you don't miss out on the Christmas in July at Curry Curry Bowling Club. Now, this is Thursday, the 23rd of July, featuring the extraordinary Jumpin' Jukebox, all your old favourite 50s and 60s music, and the proceeds go to Ronald McDonald House. Price is $40 per person. 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Again, that date is Thursday, the 23rd of July, featuring Jumpin' Jukebox. And that's the Curry Curry Retired Mineworks Association. It's going to be a cracker. They always do good shows down there. So get in for your chop. Heart Foundation, walk. Go for a walk. Walking together towards a healthy mind, heart and body. 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So Wine Country Walkers, it's all ages and fitness levels are welcome. And it's 4:30 p.m. Bridges Hill Park, which is in Yango Street, Cessnock. Meet up at the front entrance in the main car park. And your contact there is Keith on 0407 787 464, or secondary walk organiser Michael on 0418 405 864. There you go. So go for a walk. Bridges Hill, that's a good walk up there. 12th of July. Christmas in July at Grusman and Brow Houses. 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Enjoy homemade treats, a glass of wine and a garden stroll. Step back in time and see historic Grusman House dressed for a Victorian Christmas suitable for a merchant's family. Snap a picture with the Christmas tree and join a guided tour running on the hour between 10 a.m. and 3 p.m. The last tour runs at 2 p.m. Sunday, the 12th of July. 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And of course, you'll need the address and how to get there. It's 7173 Church Street, Maitland, and a phone number just in case you get lost. 4934 8837. That number again is 4934 8837. That's your Christmas in July sorted.
1: Thank you, Your Majesty. Nice of Queen Camilla to come in and help us out.
0: Okay. Artist and Resident Talk, Brow House, Saturday, 18th of July between 2 and 4. 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The Lion, the Witch and the Wardrobe is at Maitland Repertory Theatre on the 15th of July. They proudly present their junior production of The Lion, Witch and the Wardrobe. There's 10 shows from July 15th to August the 2nd, including they proudly present their junior production of The Lion, Witch and the Wardrobe. There's 10 shows from July 15th to August the 2nd, including 5.

0: Maitland Repertory Theatre, 244 High Street, Maitland, and the phone number 4933 2766. Now, always save our species. Found sick, injured, orphaned or deceased wildlife. With a lot of our animals on the move at the moment, we've been seeing an increasing number of roadkill across the Cessnock LGA. 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And the number is 0418 628 483. 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They've been rescuing, rehabilitating and caring for the sick, injured and orphaned native animals for over 45 years. With the assistance of WISE, they operate a dedicated wildlife rescue line providing assistance to wildlife in the community across the Hunter region 24 hours a day, 365 days a year. For more information, including rescue advice, how to become a volunteer, and other ways you can support, visit the website www.hunterwildlife.org.au/.
1: Thank you, Pamela. Great messages. More to come as we go along with the day. Here's a Roy Orbison one from 1965. Good night.

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5: Hey, we've got a special birthday today too. I'm going to break the mould slightly. We're going to play a rock song, a classic Aussie rock song, because born on this day in 1946. British singer, really? Bon Scott. He was born in Scotland, I think. Ronald Belford Scott. He's really from Western Australia. Fremantle, in fact. So I've got a photo of him with me. A statue, at least.
6: I took it. I took the photo.
5: He did, yeah. I did shake hands with Bon once. A mate of mine was in the band early on. And anyway, we won't go with that story. He's a very friendly chap. He was a singer with Australian rock band AC/DC from 1974 until his death in 1980. He was brought up in Kirriemuir, Scotland, before moving to Melbourne, Australia with his family in 1952 at the age of six. Having arrived from Bonnie, Scotland, he was dubbed Bon, and the nickname stuck. After a night of heavy drinking, Scott was found dead in the back seat of a friend's car in South London, 1980. The cause of death being subsequently listed as acute alcohol poisoning. If you read the books, there's a lot more to it than that. But anyway, happy birthday, Bon. You should have stuck around a bit longer. Hey. So, there it goes. You'll be here in a minute.

0: There you go. Happy birthday, Bon. News is coming up.
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2: Hello there, I'm Sean Bindley. India's Prime Minister is expected to get a rock star welcome at a major community event in Melbourne. Nelson Scott reports.
3: Australia's Prime Minister will today meet Indian counterpart Narendra Modi for a series of talks with business leaders and other dignitaries. The pair are expected to ratify a deal, unleashing a surge of Australian uranium exports to India as the subcontinent seeks to increase its domestic nuclear energy capability. Tonight, more than 30,000 people are expected to pack into Marvel Stadium to hear Mr. Modi and Anthony Albanese speak. While many Indian Australians have welcomed the visit, some have raised concerns about the country's human rights record. Nelson Scott, Melbourne.
2: NATO Secretary-General Mark Rutte says the alliance's Ankara summit has shown the bloc is more together than ever, despite the US president throwing the gathering into disarray by ordering a halt to all American trade with Spain and renewing his claims on Greenland. President Trump called Madrid a terrible partner for refusing to raise its defence spending to 5% of GDP and separately declared the fragile ceasefire with Iran to be over. The two-day summit concluded on Wednesday with a declaration reaffirming that an attack on one ally is an attack on all. Stuart Smith is in Ankara.
4: There was trepidation amongst NATO leaders as Donald Trump started Wednesday's summit with criticism of NATO allies, notably Denmark, suggesting that the US was still interested in annexing Greenland, and also for Spain, which is the only NATO ally of the 32 that has not promised to increase its GDP spent, its proportion of GDP spent on defence to 5%. It's staying around 2%. So Donald Trump suggested that he would try to cut trade ties with Spain and that there would be political repercussions. Now, that's not possible. Spain's part of the single market of the European Union.
2: The headaches continue today for Telstra. The telco says it is still working to resolve a secondary issue, causing an error for some people making 000 calls. It's believed a software bug linked to the network's timekeeping system was the cause of yesterday's widespread outage. 55 Comms founder Michael Crutcher says the next few days will be crucial for the telco.
5: The CEO's on her way back from an overseas holiday. By the time she gets back, which I believe is tomorrow morning, we'll have more of an idea of whether anyone was in danger from the 000 failures, and that's going to be so important. So we'll know more about that.
2: South Australia's heavy rail network has ground to a halt following the Telstra outage yesterday. Passengers on board the GAN are yet to leave the terminal at Keswick after boarding yesterday, and those expecting to journey to Melbourne on the overland this morning have been forced onto buses. Channel 10's Josh Webster says plenty of passengers have arrived at the terminal unaware of the issues.
6: Some of them didn't even find out that the train was not running until they got here this morning. Some got a text message last night and thought it was a scam. The entire thing's caught a lot of people off guard, and the fact that the entire country's heavy freight rail network is ground to a halt is quite concerning for a lot of people down here this morning.
2: And V-Line trains won't be back up and running this morning after Telstra's outage. People are being advised to defer travel, with only a limited number of replacement buses operating. V-Line is now in the process of undertaking testing to make sure its radio systems are operating safely. CEO Will Tiepo says that'll take time before services can start taking passengers.
7: We're hoping to get afternoon peak up and running. We'll just wait and see, and we'll provide updates as we get confirmation.
2: This is Air News.
8: Now the latest from Air Sport.
2: In rugby league, last night's shock State of Origin victory has left many now questioning whether Laurie Daly will end his campaign as Blues coach on a high. The Blues upset the home crowd to beat the Maroons 30-12 at Lang Park off the back of severe criticism of Daly's coaching due to a series of poor results. Speaking to reporters in Brisbane, he says a decision has been made.
9: I knew what I wanted to do coming into this series, so for me, you don't change course.
2: In AFL news, Brisbane Premiership forward Logan Morris has been linked to several Victorian clubs ahead of this year's AFL trade period. To Air News, Sarah Patterson reports.
10: the reigning premiers still have a number of big-name stars yet to commit to their futures at the club. With the 21-year-old's contract due to wind up at the end of 2027, Morris will reportedly be tempted by deals worth up to $1.5 million per season. According to Code Sports, Geelong, Melbourne, Carlton and Collingwood will be the leading candidates to secure his signature if the Lions are unable to lock him down to a long-term contract. Sarah Patterson, S Sport.
2: Meanwhile, Essendon great Matthew Lloyd says his former club needs someone strong to lead the Bombers through their lowest ebb. The Bombers legend says John Longmire or James Hurd would be well suited to the vacant coaching job. In tennis, British wildcard Arthur Ferry has sent shockwaves through Wimbledon after beating world number 9 Flavio Cabolli to secure a spot in the semis. Australian Independent Radio News.
11: 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Today's weather report is provided courtesy of 2CHR supporters, Curry Curry Retired Mine Workers Association.
12: Yep.
0: Yeah, we are. Yep. The weather, as it is currently. Temperature has warmed up a little, 15.6, although it feels a little colder, apparently. Don't know how they work that out. Depends where you are, I'd say. The forecast said partly cloudy, high chance of showers along the coastal fringe, medium chance elsewhere, light winds. And they are light. They've moved from northerly to southerly, though. That'll be colder. And they're at 11 kilometres per hour, gusting to 14. Expected maximum of 16 and minimum of 7. 60% chance of 1 millimetre of rain. Most of it's out to sea, but there's some up the Hunter and the Taree area. Rest of the week, it's going to be foggy and cool and a little bit rainy until Sunday when the sun will come out. Although it may still rain a bit. So there's still a small chance of rain, but Sunday, Monday, Tuesday, etc., sunny. Fires near us, none around us in particular. Live traffic. So there's still a problem at Hexham, where the Pacific Highway meets Maitland Road. That is the Hexham Bridge. One of three southbound lanes are closed. That's lane three, the right turn lane. It started today, so right turn lane on Pacific Highway to Maitland Road. So if you're coming from the north, from Raymond Terrace, onto Maitland Road to head towards Maitland, or it could be the other way, I'm not sure. Could be the right turn lane off Maitland Road. But it says Pacific Highway, so I'd say it's the other way. Anyway, one of three southbound lanes are closed. That's lane three, right turn lane. Started today at 8:49 a.m. It was rechecked at 10. Well, it's now 11, so... and then the list just corrected itself, so that's probably better by now. Whether the traffic's cleared is another story. And another one, 12 Mile Creek on the Pacific Highway, just past the Buckets Way. There's a broken down truck that started today at 9:58 a.m. and was rechecked at 10:34. So still in the list. So be careful on your way up the Pacific Highway. Ah, a little more music. And then Pamela, and then I'll have another special event. Here's the Shirelles. It's coming bright and early. Peter Babbick's ready in the seat. He'll be on for a wonderful 4 hours of music from midday. Here's the Shirelles. Are You Still My Baby?

Yeah, on this day in 1958, Johnny Cash signed up with Columbia Records, where he'd remain for the next 30 years, releasing over 60 albums. Wow. Anyway, this isn't a Columbia record, but this is the B-side of Johnny Cash's first single that he recorded at Sun Records, along with Elvis. And this is called Cry, Cry, Cry.

0: And here's Pamela.
1: Yes. Teo Talks, the artist of the old school church studio. They've been having an exhibition that started on the 27th of June and is running until the 12th of July. Of course, it's in the old Fireshed Gallery in Wallumbai. There's paintings, prints and cards by local artists. The location is Wallumbai Cultural Centre, 2892 Wallumbai Road, Wallumbai. It's on the right-hand side just before the Wallumbai Tavern. For an email, you can do artscouncil@wallumbai.org. And the address again was 2892 Wallumbai Road, Wallumbai. Permaculture at the Pub has started. It started in June and finishes in December. Here's an overview. The family are celebrating the science of permaculture. It's a free event in association with Maplewood Permaculture that will inspire budding gardeners, anyone interested in growing his own sustainable natural systems. Discover the design principles for animal and land management in a relaxing and peaceful environment. Held the third Wednesday of each month, this event is a casual get-together for anyone wanting to talk gardening, sustainability, self-sufficiency, compost and local community. Since 2022, Permaculture at the Pub has been connecting beginners, experienced growers, industry professionals and homesteaders. 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The family hotel is situated in 607 High Street, Maitland, and the phone number is 0468 743 130, or website www.maplewoodpermaculture.com.au. 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Western Tidy Towns, what a great little organisation this is. Volunteers needed. The Hunter has always been about looking after each other, and Western Tidy Towns is a great example of that community spirit in action. For years, a small group of local volunteers has been helping pensioners and people doing it tough by mowing lawns, tidying yards, pruning trees and keeping our parks and gardens looking their best. It's practical help that makes a real difference. Now, Western Tidy Towns is looking for a few new volunteers to lend a hand. Many of the long-serving volunteers are easing back due to retirement or health, so there's an opportunity for some new, trustworthy locals to get involved. You'd be volunteering one or two days a week for a few hours, meeting up in Western with the car, trailer and all equipment provided. Volunteering is a great way to stay active and get outdoors, give back to your local community, meet new people and stay connected. It can also count towards activity requirements for some Centrelink payments, with Western Tidy Towns being an approved volunteer organisation. If you've got a bit of time and want to make a real difference close to home, this is a great place to start. For more information, contact Pat Mabry on 4937 1400. 4937 1400, Pat Mabry. There you are.
0: Thank you, Pamela. What have we got here? Another birthday for you, why not? This will be Jim Kerr, who is maybe well known. There's lots of Jim Kerrs about, I suppose. Singer-songwriter, Scottish band Simple Minds. Had that big number one single, Don't You Forget About Me, in 1985. Then in 1989, a UK number one with Belfast Child, along with 20 other UK top 40 singles. 2016, they won the British Academy's Ivor Novello Award. So that's a pretty big thing. Here's Belfast Child by Simple Minds. Happy birthday, Jim Kerr. Born on this day, 1959.

0: baby, be friends. Sonny and Cher there. They nearly sing as good as Bob Dylan, don't they?
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6: Cessnock Woodturners Club promotes the study, practice and art of woodworking and associated crafts. Regular hands-on monthly meetings, seminars and get-togethers promote the development of mutual woodworking interests and skills. As a club member, you can access great machinery in a friendly and safe environment. So wouldn't it be nice to be a club member? If you'd like to come along or get more information, please call the secretary, Ray Dawes, on 0428 191 249.

0: I'd believe him, yeah. Don't muck around with Mick. Nope. Yes, Pamela.
1: Yes, Alcoholics Anonymous. Tuesday night, they have a big book study at the Uniting Church Hall in Cooper Street, Cessnock. And this is from 6 p.m. to 7 p.m. For more information, ring Brian on 0402 690 436. And Alcoholics Anonymous again on Saturday night steps at the Uniting Church Hall again in Cooper Street from 6 p.m. to 7 p.m. Again, for information, ring Brian on 0402 690 436. Now, many listeners will be familiar with the music of Arthur Blanche and the Blanche family, including the very successful Jewel Blanche. If you would like to know the history and life stories of this remarkable family, you may purchase the story penned by Berice and Arthur Blanche called Wallen One. This delightful story covers the road to stardom and, in Berice and Arthur's words, a life of bliss for 50 years, from 1954 up to 2004. Limited copies of this story of the Blanche family is available from your radio station 2CHR for $25. Not only is this journal the history of the Blanche family, but it is also a wonderful story of country music through the eyes of these icons of Australian country music. If you would like to read this story, you may purchase the book from the office of 2CHR, which is situated at 2 to 4 Vincent Street, Cessnock, between 9 a.m. and 4 p.m. Monday to Friday. It is an extremely entertaining read and contains 900 photographs, so don't miss out on this once-only offer. Sounds like a good deal. 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And school kids, of course, it's holidays, so let's have some fun. Thursday, that's today, we've done the disco. All right, tomorrow we've got Dino Detective Training Camp, calling all junior paleontologists. 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Every junior detective takes home a fossil. Wow. This is at Cessnock Library from 10 a.m. to 11:30 a.m. And it's tomorrow, ages 6 till 12. And it's free. Now, Monday, 13th of July, we've got the Silent Disco. Come along to a Silent Disco at the library. There will be a glow hula hoop performance to kick off the session. There will be headsets for all participants. Our Silent Disco is led by a professional kids entertainer and educator who will guide the fun with a mix of games, movement activities and dance. And this, of course, is at the Curry Curry Library, which has just been reopened. Curry Curry Live from 5 p.m. to 6:30 p.m, ages 5 to 12, and it's only at $5. Now, there's lots of stuff in the school holidays, so Cessnock Library and Curry Curry Library, so just keep it all and keep it in check.
0: It's still NAIDOC week too.
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0: 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She's a fairly large star on her own, as well as the family. This is Maybe Tonight.

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5: Here's the Kinks. 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

0: bit too sunny in Britain at the moment over there. It's sunny here and it's winter time. That's it for us.
1: Bye.
0: Pete Babbick will be along in after a few minutes after the news with 4 hours of great music. Bye.

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1: Hello there, I'm Sean Bindley. The Prime Minister is meeting with his Indian counterpart in Melbourne. They're expected to sign an agreement to export Australian uranium to India. The leaders are also tipped to discuss deals to enhance critical minerals and defence cooperation. Sydney University's Professor Vikas Kumar says India is an important relationship for Australia.
2: India is a huge economy and is also one of the fastest growing economies. And the market for many sectors, but specifically education, food, energy, critical minerals, health, tourism, technology and professional services, all of these are actually places where Australia can really benefit from.
1: The US president has declared a tentative ceasefire with Iran is finished and has threatened to launch further military strikes in remarks at the NATO summit in Ankara that have sent oil prices surging by more than 6%. The escalation followed Iranian attacks on three tankers in the Strait of Hormuz and a US assault on more than 80 Iranian targets, with Tehran retaliating against military installations in Bahrain and Kuwait. But the US president stopped short of ordering his negotiating team to walk away from the table entirely. Simon Marks has the story from London.
3: He said that the negotiators trying to advance that peace agreement long term with Iran, he said they can continue trying if they want. I think it's a waste of time. But there was no instruction given to his negotiators to pack everything up and head home. So it may well be that this was a paroxysm of anger that doesn't, at the end of the day, actually doom the 14-point memorandum of understanding signed last month that the president suggested today is dead.
1: The shadow communications minister is refusing to apologise for making bogus 000 calls during yesterday's Telstra meltdown. She went ahead with the calls despite pleas from the telco not to test the system. Penalties of up to 3 years in prison or severe fines apply for those who make bogus calls to 000. But Sarah Henderson says she did nothing wrong.
4: I make no apology for doing my job because yesterday morning we were hearing nothing about the outage, an outage that was causing chaos. The law is very clear. It relates to those who make hoax or vexatious emergency calls. I wasn't doing either of those things.
1: Government data shows new home construction has declined by more than 11% in the first 3 months of the year. Master Builders Australia claims rising interest rates, supply costs and trade shortages are crippling construction activity across the country. Chief Executive Danita Warne arguing the federal government's tax changes are amplifying these issues.
5: We also don't need tax hikes on a very highly taxed industry, and that's why we continue to oppose the changes to CGT and negative gearing where we've seen an increase.
1: Meanwhile, Domain's latest rent report shows Brisbane remains one of the tightest rental markets in the country. House rents have surged to a record $700 a week, rising for the fourth consecutive month, while unit rents held steady at a record $660 a week. Domain Chief Economist Dr. Nicola Powell says landlords are facing more resistance on further increases.
6: We have seen rents escalate at such a pace over recent years, and I think particularly for unit rents, it just can't absorb any more.
1: This is Air News.
7: Now the latest from Air Sport.
1: New South Wales coach Laurie Daly says he has made a decision on his future, but is staying tight-lipped on what that is. The Blues celebrations are continuing after silencing their critics with a 32-12 win in Game 3 to lift the shield at Lang Park last night. Queensland skipper Cameron Munster labelling several decisions in the clash as questionable after an on-field run-in with referee Ashley Klein.
8: Bit of frustration probably for myself, you know, in the heat of the moment, probably just asking Ash some questions, but he saw him a little bit differently to myself, and he's a referee and adjudicates the game the way he sees it.
1: Tennis and the final four semi-finals places in the singles draw at Wimbledon have now been decided. Air Sport's Paul Walsh takes a look.
9: 9th seed Linda Noskova and the 12th seed Marta Kostyuk were the two winners to advance for the women, with Kostyuk defeating Yasmin Paolini in 95 minutes with a convincing scoreline of 6-3, 6-2, while Noskova found a little more resistance against Elise Mertens from Belgium, but still came out victorious 6-3, 7-5. However, the upset of the day came when the local qualifier Arthur Ferry defeated the 9th seed Flavio Cabolli in straight sets, 6-4, 7-6, 6-love. The 23-year-old Ferry started the tournament ranked 114 in the world and now finds himself in the semi-final of his home slam.
10: Yeah, I've always believed in myself and believed that I could be a top player in the world, but yeah, semi-finalist of Wimbledon is something else.
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0: We'll be right back. 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Today's weather report is provided courtesy of 2CHR supporters, Curry Curry Retired Mine Workers Association.
11: Welcome again. It's just gone 5 minutes past 12. The temperature in the Cessnock area at the moment's partly cloudy conditions, high chance of showers coastal, which won't affect us. Light winds, southeasterlies, around about 9 kilometres an hour. And the temperatures began to vary between 12 and 16 during the day at this stage. 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This is Peter Babick. I'm right here till 4 o'clock. I hope you can come along for the ride. And you've got Bobby White Law on from 4 to 7. So there's plenty happening. Hope you can stick with us.

Catalina Kiss. That's the Acoustic Alchemy Band. Next one features the old Albert King. We lost him around about 92. He used to play a big V guitar. And reports there said the reason why he started playing the guitar upside down is to stop people picking up his guitar when he had a break. It was private property. A lot of the old musicians were the same that way. The old, even Big Joe Williams here, ended up putting an extra couple of strings on his acoustic guitar, a nine-string guitar, just to stuff everyone around there about trying to learn how to tune it. It worked. But, yeah, some of the novelties here, some of these bluesmen used to do. But, yeah, used to play left side. It was the upside-down guitar, the old Albert King. This is more of a bit less a vocal type tune he recorded, and he used to, his best album was recorded with the old Stax label there back in the 60s, born under a band sign, Albert King.

King. Didn't have a bad voice at all. Just the thought of you. You listen to Radio 2CHR. This is the English band America.

Yes, it's old Andy Williams, the old silver voice himself. Time's just gone 12:22. This is Anita Baker.

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That was a tune that came out about the early 70s. Big hit for them. Probably the only hit, I think. You listen to Radio 2CHR. This is Ann Murray.

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0: big voice of Beckman Turner and Overdrive. Yes, Burn Down the Highway, a Canadian rock band that featured predominantly in the 70s, had a few hits. This next one's an Arthur Gruddup tune there with Give Me a 3220, which is an old tune that the old Chain recorded there on their Back to the Blues album years ago. Big boy Arthur Gruddup.
1: I've got my questionnaire.

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1: If you like great Aussie music and would also like to support Australian artists, don't forget 2CHR has a great range of CDs available for purchase. The CDs are sold for the price requested by the artist, and the full amount received goes to the artist. Help support those you love to listen to, and have their music at hand when you have the time to listen. Just some of the artists whose CDs are available include Cole Hardy, Brian Stitt, Gary Ellis, Tom Maxwell, Tara Naismith, Graham Roger, Peter Stephenson, John Lechner, Rick Foray, Trevor Coombs, Shazza Lee, Shirley Weil, and of course, there are others. Call into our office, 2 to 4 Vincent Street, Cessnock, between 9 a.m. and 4 p.m. on a Friday and purchase some of these great CDs.

0: News.
1: I'm Mark Dransfield. The federal government says it's not been notified of any deaths as a result of the Telstra network outage. The telecommunications company maintains services are being restored after 000 was again not available to some people overnight. Telstra could now be exposed to millions of dollars in fines. Communications Minister Annika Wells has told the ABC she's seeking more answers.
2: Well, there's been multiple reviews into the Optus September outage. There will be reviews into this outage. Those preliminary investigations have already begun. It is up to lawmakers to lift the standards, and that's why we've been working on trying to do that since September.
1: In Victoria, V-Line services are beginning to come back online, while in New South Wales, regional trains are returning to normal. 5 semi-automatic weapons and $10,000 worth of drugs have been seized during a raid on a safe house in Sydney's southwest. More from Sean Bindley.
3: Police investigating 3 public place shootings executed a search warrant at Punchbowl and arrested 11 people, 9 males aged 16 to 22 and 2 women aged 20 and 21 are now facing charges. Task Force Falcon Commander Jason Box says the operation dealt a blow to organised crime.
4: We've seen in social media and posts and previous arrests the damage that they can do and the risk they cause to the community. So it's a significant arrest. It's taken away the resources from these organised crime networks to commit these serious offences.
1: Police are investigating a hit-and-run incident on the Pacific Motorway south of Brisbane. A male driver has suffered a head injury after being rear-ended by a truck before colliding with another northbound at Beenleigh early this morning. Police say the first truck fled the scene before they arrived and they're yet to locate it. The male driver's in a stable condition in the Gold Coast University Hospital. A service station southeast of Adelaide was evacuated last night after a potentially toxic carbon dioxide leak. Firefighters and an ambulance raced to the business on Princes Highway at Tailem Bend. Rob McLean from the CFS says all staff and customers had to be evacuated.
5: CFS volunteers discovered carbon dioxide leaking from a slushy machine after a cylinder replacement had been carried out incorrectly.
1: A staff member was treated by paramedics at the scene. The wreckage of a cargo plane has been recovered after it plunged into the Arabian Sea yesterday. The K2 Airways plane was en route to Pakistan from the UAE when it reported a navigational system issue before rapidly descending. There's no sign of the 5 crew members on board. A study suggests birth trauma and parental exhaustion are driving down Australia's fertility rate. Flinders University researchers surveyed more than 1,000 parents and found finances, physical and mental strain influence the decision to have another child. Lead author Professor Damien Riggs says there are also more unique factors.
6: A feeling that people were done, that they'd had 2 or 3 children and they felt like that was enough. They wanted to find other joy in their lives. And also people feeling like their experience of parenthood wasn't what they'd imagined it to be, and so they didn't want to go through that again.
1: Checking the Aussie share market, the All Ords is down 35 points at 89.44. $1 Australian is buying 69.29 US cents. This is Air News.
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1: The Maroons are picking up the pieces after last night's crushing loss in the Origin decider, handing the Blues the series win at Suncorp Stadium. New South Wales dominated the first half before clinching the win 30-12. Broncos star Ben Hunt doesn't think the bunker blunder was to blame for Queensland's defeat.
8: I think New South Wales were really good and we made a lot of errors and defensively we weren't at our best. So no, we can't be waking up this morning looking for excuses and blaming the referee and the bunker. We did it to ourselves.
1: In AFL, the Sydney Swans are setting themselves up for an ambush at Optus Stadium tonight when they take on the Dockers in a top-of-the-table blockbuster. The winner will end round 18 on top of the ladder. Sydney coach Dean Cox says they're up for the challenge.
9: We just want to test ourselves against the best teams, and what Fremantle have done all year has been unbelievable, and you know they play a really balanced brand of footy in all phases of the game, and we've got to be alert and on making sure that we're aware of that.
1: Mason Cox returns for the Dockers with Sean Darcy to miss. And Czechia's Linda Noskova is through to the Wimbledon semi-finals for the first time after beating Belgian Elise Mertens in straight sets. In the men's draw, wildcard Arthur Ferry is also through to the semis for the first time with a straight sets win over Italy's Flavio Cavoli. Australian Independent Radio News.
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10: The time's just gone 5 minutes past one. It's partly cloudy here in the Cessnock area at the moment. High chances of showers, coastally more so. The light winds are southeasterlies, tracking about 9 kilometres an hour. Temperatures around Cessnock will vary between 12 and 16 degrees, depending on what part of the day it is, and light winds are forecast for the day. 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It's Peter Babick here. I'll be here till 4 o'clock. Hope you can join us. This is Santana.

Ain't that the truth? Yes, old Robert Palmer. Yes, we lost him a few years back. They went back to about 78. I think it was probably the hit of that year, that particular tune. This next tune's Big Joe Williams with old Sonny Boy Williams and the First backing him up on the harp. Bed Rooster Blues.

nada, no.

0: Put your own Jackson Wall. I mean Jackson. Yeah, when I'm gone, when I'm gone. Hang my picture on Jackson Wall. Now, if anybody asks you, what about that? You can tell them that's all, that's all, that's all.
1: It's an up player at the top of his game, the old Sonny Boy Williamson. Yes, he was murdered in the early 40s, coming home from a gig. Great loss. Missed by a lot of the fraternity in Chicago, the blues journal, and was a great harp player in his own right by a long way. You listen to Radio 2CHR.
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the old Super Tramp. That was one of the recorded albums in Paris, back about 68, somewhere in that period. 70, I should say. This is Phoebe Snow.

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0: Leon Cohen. Going back to about 88. Must have been in a small town. This is Otis Band in Muddy Waters.
1: Don't you know, don't you know?

Tierra Spain, the last of the true traditional piano players it used to be. This is an old tune from the old David Bowie.

0: Everything's All Right. That's the track from the old Jesus Christ Superstar production there. About 68 to about 970. There was about three main events there, stage shows of Aquarius, Hair, Jesus Christ Superstar. Just brought so many Australian artists' talents to the forefront of those productions. It was... We haven't looked back since. It's been one of those things that really changed the face of the Australian talent in a lot of ways, that couple of years. Jesus Christ Superstar, big production. And still reversing it all the time. I think they're still doing a tour around the world now, a stage show of it. 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

Lovely Stuart, fat boy, here I am. Open invitation, he says. Well, this next tune is the old Kokomo Arnold.

that, Jim, because it feels so good. Yes, it feels so good. Talking about my little gal because it feels so good. So long, Miss Jones, she long and tall.

0: More from federal politics reporter Nelson Scott.
1: Prime Minister Anthony Albanese and Indian counterpart Narendra Modi are addressing the business community here in Melbourne. There's a heavy police presence at the event after a far-right activist gate-crashed Mr. Modi's hotel overnight, with human rights protests also planned for today. The two leaders have agreed to expand ties, with Australian Super committing an additional $500 million to India's National Investment Fund, while eight of our universities have been approved to open campuses in the subcontinent. A deal to increase Australian uranium exports to India is also expected to be reached. Mr. Albanese says the two nations are great friends.
2: As leaders, Prime Minister Modi and I are always looking to deepen and diversify the connections between our nations.
1: The pair will next meet with the Governor-General before addressing a packed community event at Marvel Stadium tonight. Nelson Scott, Melbourne.
0: Welfare checks have been conducted for people who were unable to contact 000 yesterday as a result of Telstra's major outage. The telco is working to resolve a secondary issue on the network today, while the Telecommunications Industry Ombudsman has flagged the possibility of compensation for businesses impacted. Cynthia Gebbert says they're expecting the number of complaints against Telstra to rise.
3: We've only seen a small number at this point, so only about 30 received yesterday, but obviously there'll be more that have come in overnight. And there are a wide range of issues, you know, some very tough stories from consumers who've been suffering, you know, business loss. They're unable to function yesterday.
0: A teenager's been charged with murder after a deadly stabbing on the New South Wales mid-north coast. More from Dusty Fitzpatrick.
4: Emergency services were called to reports of a stabbing at a house in Taree. A 36-year-old man was found with critical injuries inside the home. He was treated by police and paramedics but couldn't be saved. Following inquiries, officers arrested a 16-year-old boy at another property in Taree. The teenager's been charged with murder. He's been refused bail and is due before a children's court today. Dusty Fitzpatrick, Sydney.
0: Police are investigating an incident in Hobart in which a man was shot in the hand. Last night, police were told a person inside a Moona shed sustained a gunshot wound. The 31-year-old man was transported to the Royal Hobart Hospital for medical treatment. Police believe two other people known to the man were at the location at the time. The United States has begun a second round of strikes on Iran after a collapse of the truce between the two countries. Nine's Europe correspondent Josh Bavis reports from Ankara.
5: US Central Command says a fresh wave of strikes have been launched against Iran. Donald Trump told the NATO summit he was done with the Iranian regime after commercial ships came under fire in the Strait of Hormuz in recent days. Iran has in turn been aiming missiles and drones towards US bases in Bahrain and Kuwait and has called Donald Trump a criminal. The US president's now departed Ankara, but not on the Air Force One he used to fly here. That is the Boeing 747 gifted by Qatar recently. Instead, that was switched out, raising questions about security. Both aircraft are stopping in the UK before returning to the United States.
0: Josh Bavis reporting. This is Air News.
6: Now the latest from Air Sport.
0: New South Wales coach Laurie Daly says he has made a decision on his future after the Blues' massive State of Origin series victory. The 30-12 result is the side's third straight win at Suncorp Stadium. Speaking to reporters in Brisbane, Daly was staying tight-lipped on if that will be his last game in charge of the Blues.
7: Got my mind made up what I want to do, so... I've enjoyed it, but we'll see what happens.
0: AFL and cult Brisbane forward Logan Morris has been linked to several Victorian clubs ahead of this year's trade period. Sarah Patterson reports.
8: The reigning premiers still have a number of big-name stars yet to commit to their futures at the club. With the 21-year-old's contract due to wind up at the end of 2027, Morris will reportedly be tempted by deals worth up to $1.5 million per season. According to Code Sports, Geelong, Melbourne, Carlton and Collingwood will be the leading candidates to secure his signature if the Lions are unable to lock him down to a long-term contract. Sarah Patterson, Air Sport.
0: And Cameron Myers has climbed to the world number one ranking for the 1500 metres, the first Aussie man to hold the title since Herb Elliott. The World Athletics rankings also reaffirming Jess Hull as the best woman in the event, a position she's held since January. Australian Independent Radio News.
9: 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Today's weather report is provided courtesy of 2CHR supporters, Curry Curry Retired Mine Workers Association.
10: The time's just gone 2:05. The weather in the Cessnock area at the moment's overcast, as you can gather, partly cloudy. High chance of showers, coastal more so than inland. Light winds, southeasties, registering about 9 kilometres an hour. The temperature in the Cessnock area is varying between 12 degrees and 16 degrees during the day. Depends on what area you're in. You listen to Peter Babick here, going right through to 4 o'clock. Then you've got Bobby Whitelaw from 4 o'clock till 7. So there's plenty happening. Stick around. Next one featuring is the old Janicean.

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Genesean. Next one features the old Flying Circus, the old Aussie band. I think they originally came out of Sydney during the 60s and the later part of the 70s, very popular. A Ride.

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Yes, him and old Nat King Cole. They could really put a chain together and really turn it around. More ways than one. Great voices. Listen to Radio 2CHR. It's just gone 17 minutes past 2. This is an old John Mayall track going back to about 1970 off his Back to the Roots album.

0: Force of Nature, John Mayall. Yes, he passed about last 12 months back. You find that the band consists of Mick Taylor out of the Rolling Stones on guitar with Harvey Mandel out of Canned Heat. I'll skip Taylor on bass here out of Canned Heat. Sokol of, he was one of the session drummers there out of numerous bands that John Mayall picked up on the way through. Oh, you could get any musician, they all had lined up to actually play with John Mayall because he was so flexible with the stuff he was bringing out. John Mayall, no more.
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old James Taylor. Fire and rain, big hit for him. Put him on the Mac as far as hits over the years. It was his main song. It's an old bluesman himself from Texas, Sol Lightnin' Hopkins. One of my favourites.

0: fortune teller. That was Robert Plant and Alison Claus. Wasn't a bad album. CD, if you can get it. It's worth a listen.
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0: Van Morrison. The Irish band Them, going back to the 60s. This is old Leadbelly, Grey Goose.
1: It was one Sunday morning,
2: Lord, Lord, Lord.
1: The preacher went a hunting,
2: Lord, Lord, Lord.
1: He carried along a shotgun,
2: Lord, Lord, Lord.
1: Well, along come a Grey Goose,
2: Lord, Lord, Lord.
1: The gun went off.

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1: I'm Mark Dransfield. The Federal Opposition Sarah Henderson is defending her test calls to 000 after being criticised over the move during the Telstra outage. Federal Politics Editor Michael Packey.
2: Senator Henderson made several test calls to see if the emergency number was working following the Telstra network outage. She made the calls even though the telco has urged people not to dial 000 if it's not necessary. The Albanese government has slammed Senator Henderson for her actions, with Labor Minister Tim Ayres arguing it could have clogged up the system at a time when the network was fragile.
3: Can I just say to Australians, don't do what she did.
2: Senator Henderson accepts the criticism, but argues as Shadow Communications Minister, she was within her rights to test the system.
4: Health and wellbeing of Australians is absolutely critical.
2: Telstra could face tens of millions of dollars in fines over its 000 problems. Michael Packey reporting.
1: The Prime Minister is hosting his Indian counterpart Narendra Modi in Melbourne, where economic ties are dominating discussions. Australian Super will inject $500 million into India's investment fund, while some of our universities will establish campuses in the subcontinent. Both countries are also expected to reach a significant uranium deal. Anthony Albanese told business leaders the relationship with India is important.
5: As leaders, Prime Minister Modi and I are always looking to deepen and diversify the connections between our nations. We negotiate and sign agreements, we design and update plans. But in the end, it is our people.
1: Police say two young children were inside a home when it was peppered with bullets in Sydney's southwest. No one was injured in the attack at Guildford, which police believe was targeted and may be linked to organised crime. Acting Superintendent Andrew McKay says they will track down those involved.
6: Shooting at a house, someone would expect that it's likely someone could be injured or killed, and a number of detectives are working to identify those involved.
1: The safety of Queensland educators is once again in the spotlight. Lachlan Gray has details.
7: A growing number of Queensland teachers and school leaders say they are experiencing verbal abuse on a daily basis. A survey commissioned by the teachers' union found 57.5% of participants say verbal abuse is the most form they've experienced in the past 12 months. It also found significant frustrations by staff at inconsistent departmental responses. Queensland Teachers Union Vice President Leah Olsen says it paints a clear picture of a sector in need of reform.
8: These results are concerning and warrant attention.
7: The survey also revealing 78% of participants disagreed or strongly disagreed with the statement, consequences for violent student behaviour are appropriate. The state government maintains its $45 million behaviour boost program has improved working conditions for educators. Lachlan Gray, Brisbane.
1: And scientists say they've found a gene which could hold the clues to preventing infertility and early menopause. A study of mice has found the loss of the NFKB gene resulted in a shorter reproductive lifespan. Monash Professor Carla Hutt says the discovery could help better address women's health issues.
9: Really understanding what controls this process helps us think about fertility and infertility and reproductive ageing.
1: This is AIR News.
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1: First to AFL, and Luke Beveridge concedes he may have got it wrong with playing Tim English last week. Eddie Summerfield reports.
11: Nursing a back injury, Tim English struggled against Sydney. Coach Luke Beveridge.
12: In hindsight, he wasn't totally ready to play last week.
11: The ruckman training away from the main group in the early parts of training this morning. Riley West, meantime, is likely to return after a week in the VFL. The Dogs' forward woes of late stemming from defence.
12: Definitely our decision-making and our skill level, it's just gone a bit south. So
11: the coach also with a shot at the AFL after Will Lewis was fined for staging, despite being winded in an incident with Nick Blakey.
12: Yeah, he couldn't breathe. He wouldn't stay down otherwise. They've thumbed their nose at it and said, well, we just think you've staged.
11: Eddie Summerfield, Witten Oval.
1: The Broncos NRLW squad is gearing up for tonight's clash with the Sharks. Brisbane's coming off a dominant 50-4 victory over the Cowboys last week, while the Sharks fell to the Knights 18-4. British wildcard Arthur Ferry has produced an upset at Wimbledon, defeating French Open runner-up Flavio Cavoli in straight sets to make it through to the semis. The world number 114 will play Alexander Zverev for a place in the final, and Ferry says belief has helped him through.
13: I've always believed in myself and believed that I could be a top player in the world. Obviously, semi-finalist of Wimbledon is something else. I've taken it match by match. I haven't looked ahead.
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15: The time's just gone 3:05. Conditions outside is partly cloudy, overcast conditions. There's a high chance of showers along the coastal strip. Winds are light, they're southeasterly, about 9 kilometres an hour, and the temperature during the day is going to vary between 12 and 16 at this stage. 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Hope you can stick around. Next one I'm featuring is... Old Lyndon Wainwright III.

Loudon Wainwright the Third. Yes, it's tough all over. That's the truth. This is Harlem Hampets.

0: I'm a celebrant. I help people create personalised ceremonies, weddings, vow renewals, funerals and more. My name is Linda Nairn. Previously I told you that I have juggling skills and that I promise not to juggle unless requested. One couple has asked me to juggle right after I introduced them as husband and wife. For ceremonies, with or without juggling, call me 0425 279 939.
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the old Rice Miller, a.k.a. Sonny Boy Williamson II, great harp player. And the previous track was Chester Bennett, otherwise known as Howlin' Wolf, with a booming voice that he had. Two greats of Chicago, no doubt about it. This is Paul McCartney.

0: Phil C. Hey, that's me. 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

yes, the old flower power days. Donovan, going back to about 68. There was a period there, at the beginning of the 60s, that Donovan had more number one hits than either the Stones or the Beatles at that stage. Yes, he was. He had a few hits over those 60s for sure. Well, look, I'll sign off for now. It's Peter Babick here. I'll be back next Thursday, hopefully, between 12 and 4. I'll catch up with you then. Don't forget, you've got Bobby Whitelaw on next. Going right through till 7 o'clock, so there's heaps to do. So stick around. I'll take you up a little bit of Piano Red, one of my favourite honky-tonkies.

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And the rain come falling down. Well, I want to put another boat in another barrel, but it wasn't enough barrels in this town. I ain't joking.

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1: I'm Mark Dransfield. Telstra says customers can feel confident in contacting 000 following yesterday's nationwide outage and subsequent issues overnight. In a fresh update, the telco has confirmed 639 welfare checks have been completed since its problems began. A software glitch related to the network's GPS timer has been identified as the cause of the blackout. Telstra's Chief Financial Officer, Michael Ackland, says mobile networks are complex.
2: We will continue to work through further changes to ensure we have the most robust solution, but customers can feel confident in calling 000. Our backup systems and welfare check process remains in place, of course, and we have not needed to complete a welfare check since that solution was put in place.
1: A 26-year-old woman has been charged, accused of indecent treatment of children in far north Queensland. Police allege the woman was working as a babysitter at a Cairns home when she assaulted two children. She was taken into custody on June 24th and now faces four charges, including common assault. The accused will front court tomorrow. Australia will expand its economic ties with India through a number of key trade initiatives. The Prime Minister and his Indian counterpart have been addressing the business community in Melbourne. Australian Super will inject $500 million into India's investment fund, while some of our universities will establish campuses in the subcontinent. A new national report has exposed a dramatic increase in mental health disorders among young Australians. The Institute of Health and Welfare data shows mental disorders among 16 to 24-year-olds jumped nearly 40% in a 15-year period. Suicide is now the leading cause of burden for young men, while anxiety and depression are the leading cause for young women. University of Sydney Professor Ian Hickey believes the crisis is being worsened by a lack of funding.
3: Scale of that investment and the nature of the investment is not nearly enough to really respond to the size of the problem.
1: A new report shows Australians are now paying record high rents across all capital cities. Property platform Domain says combined capital city house rents increased by $20 over the June quarter. Melbourne recorded the nation's largest jump in rental prices, with median weekly rents climbing to $600. The United States has begun a second round of strikes on Iran after a collapse of the truce between the two countries. Nine's Europe correspondent Josh Bavis reports from Ankara.
4: US Central Command says a fresh wave of strikes have been launched against Iran. Donald Trump told the NATO summit he was done with the Iranian regime after commercial ships came under fire in the Strait of Hormuz in recent days. Iran has in turn been aiming missiles and drones towards US bases in Bahrain and Kuwait and has called Donald Trump a criminal. The US president's now departed Ankara, but not on the Air Force One he used to fly here. That is the Boeing 747 gifted by Qatar recently. Instead, that was switched out, raising questions about security. Both aircraft are stopping in the UK before returning to the United States. In Ankara, Josh Bavis.
1: And in air showbiz news, HBO medical drama The Pitt is the leading nominee for the Emmy Awards. With nominations now announced, the series collected 25 overall, including a nod for Best Drama. Comedy series Hacks was a close second with 24 total nominations. This is Air News.
5: Now the latest from Air Sport.
1: First to tennis, and day 11 is women's semi-finals day at SW19. And for his preview, here's Air Sport's Paul Walsh.
6: Seeds 7, 9, 10 and 12 will battle it out for places in Saturday's final, with all four remaining players searching for their first Wimbledon title. First up, Coco Gauff will take on Catalina Mukova from the Czech Republic, with the 22-year-old American holding a commanding 6-1 head-to-head advantage, with Mukova hoping to address that situation.
7: I'm happy we have it 0-0 on the grass, so that's a bit better balance for me there. But she has a lot of weapons.
6: The second matchup sees the 12th seed Marta Kostyuk from the Ukraine up against Linda Noskova, also from the Czech Republic. Both ladies had convincing straight sets quarterfinals victories, and both will be hoping to reach their first Grand Slam final. Meanwhile, in the mixed doubles final, the unseeded Australians Storm Hunter and Mark Polmans will take on the second seeds Marcelo Adovello from El Salvador and the former French Open champion Yelena Ostapenko.
1: In AFL, Sydney star Tom Papley returns from a calf injury in tonight's blockbuster clash with Fremantle. Mason Cox returns for the Dockers, with Sean Darcy to miss. And New South Wales coach Laurie Daly says he has made a decision on his future after the Blues' massive State of Origin series victory, but he isn't giving any details away as yet. Australian Independent Radio News.
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9: Hey, good afternoon, Bobby Whitelaw with you right through till 7 o'clock tonight with Afternoon Delights, and a big thank you to Peter Babick for 4 hours of great music. Okay, it's time to look at our weather. Currently at the moment it's 13.9, feels like 12.6. Humidity is around 80%. The wind is coming in from the south-southeast around 7 k's an hour. And the rain gauges tell us since 9 a.m. this morning we've had 0.8 millimetres of rain. The air pressure is 1026.9 hectopascals and steady. And let's have a look at what it's saying. Is that high chance of showers, but that was already come and gone. Medium chance elsewhere. And the UV index at the moment is moderate, and the fire danger is no rating whatsoever. And let's have a look further ahead. For tomorrow, the 10th of July, we're looking at a 20% chance of a shower or two, with 5 to 17 the maximum range. Then on Saturday, we're looking at 4 to 18 with a 30% chance of a mill of rain. Then on Sunday, we're looking at 7 to 17 with a 30% chance of rain. And on Monday, the 13th of July, the 4th, 4 and 18 with a 5% chance of mill of rain. And also my mum's, who's now in heaven, birthday, and I'll be certainly sitting back and thinking so much of her on Monday the 13th of July. Okay, it's time to get into Afternoon Delights, and first up on the show I've got Donna Summer with On the Radio, Olivia Newton-John with Magic, Elton John with I'm Still Standing, and then Real Gone Kid with Deacon Blue and Simple Minds with Don't Forget About Me.

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Yes, there he goes. Sir Elton John. And he is still standing. And it is 20 past four here at 2CHR. Bobby Whitelaw with you with Afternoon Delights. And there's a triple play to take us up to our messages at around 4:30. I got Real Gone Kid with Deacon Blue. Simple Minds with Don't Forget About Me. And a classic which was number one in this country on this day in 1988. I'm talking about Cheap Trick with The Flame.

0: Yes, there they go, Cheap Trick with the Flame. 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

Yes, there they go, Daryl Hall and John Oates with Private Eyes. And to take us up to our next bout of messages, we've got Blood, Sweat and Tears with And When I Die, Tears for Fears with Everybody Wants to Rule the World, and a classic from Rupert Holmes, the Pina Colada song, which was better known as Escape. Here they are, Hall and Blood, Sweat and Tears.

Yes, there he goes, the late great David Clayton Thomas in front of Blood, Sweat and Tears with When I Die, and he just recently did so. It's Tears for Fears, where everybody wants to rule the world.

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3: Yes, thank you, Uncle Les, and certainly is. We can get us on iHeartRadio right across this great country of ours, live streaming. Okay, it's heading up towards news time, and I've got a couple of songs I want to fit in before we go to the news. And one is the Rhythmics with Sweet Dreams Are Made of This. And just looking for another one with Gloria Gaynor with I Will Survive.

There she goes, Annie Lennox up front of the Eurythmics with Sweet Dream. Not going to have enough time to fit in Gloria Gaynor before the news, so straight after the news, we'll have Gloria with I Will Survive, Dean Friedman and Denise Massa with Lucky Stars, and the beautiful voice of Celine Dion with That's the Way It Is. I'll be turning over now to the news channel for the news at 5 o'clock. Then we'll be back with some more great music on Afternoon Delights.

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1: I'm Alan Baskin. Regional rail services in New South Wales and Victoria are getting back to normal after this week's outages caused by IT issues at Telstra. Most trains are now running as usual, but Telstra has confirmed it's still working on flow-on issues affecting customers, including the Australian Rail Track Corporation. New South Wales Premier Chris Minns says it's fair to expect a company like Telstra to deliver its services reliably.
2: We buy a service from Telstra. We expect that service to be provided for our services, for essential services like hospitals and public transport. When they're not, we're unhappy about it.
1: Telstra has confirmed 639 welfare checks were completed for customers who struggled to contact 000 during the outage. 170 were passed on to police for additional checks, while seven others told the telco they needed emergency assistance and were passed on to appropriate services. South Australian Liberal Senator Karen Liddell is standing by her statement that one South Australian death has been linked to the 000 outage. Police have responded to the claim, saying they weren't aware of any deaths, but the senator says the victim's family have now contacted police, and she says she's not happy her integrity has been questioned. India's Prime Minister says Australia is a trusted partner as he holds talks with Anthony Albanese in Melbourne. Economic ties have dominated discussions, with Australian Super pledging to inject $500 million into India's investment fund. The two leaders have also discussed a significant uranium deal. Speaking through a translator, Narendra Modi says Australia and India are key allies in a volatile global climate.
3: Supply chain disruptions and energy crisis. At such a time, it is both natural and necessary for Australia and India to advance as natural and trusted partners.
1: The special envoy to combat anti-Semitism believes an independent oversight body would improve the ABC's complaints process. Gillian Siegel has told the Anti-Semitism Royal Commission the public broadcaster is overrepresenting Gaza in its Middle East coverage. The ABC denies claims its journalism has contributed to social division. Health workers are warning patient care could be compromised if AI is used. Mark Dransfield with that story.
4: They're warning that tight regulations are needed on using AI in clinical settings. A new position paper has identified the benefits the technology can have in improving diagnostic accuracy and reducing administration workloads. But Catholic Health's Bridget Meaney says AI can also cause potential patient harm.
5: It cannot exercise that human judgment. It cannot be truly present in someone's suffering. The human encounter is at the heart of care and is not something any machine can necessarily replicate.
1: The United States military has completed its latest round of airstrikes targeting Iran after Donald Trump declared the ceasefire is over. Around 90 targets were hit in the second day of attacks, including air defence systems, coastal surveillance assets, and missile and drone storage sites. This is Air News.
6: Now the latest from Air Sport.
1: New South Wales Rugby League State of Origin coach Laurie Daly says he's made a decision on his future, but is staying tight-lipped on what that is. The Blues celebrations are continuing after silencing their critics with a 30-12 win in Game 3 to lift the shield in Brisbane. In AFL, Fremantle has dropped Sean Darcy in favour of Mason Cox for tonight's top-of-the-table clash with Sydney. The Swans have made just one change as Tom Papley returns from injury, replacing Corey Warner. Dean Solomon says he's loved every moment of his stint as interim Essendon coach. Solomon says he's yet to speak to President Andrew Welsh about applying to stay on as coach. And Brisbane coach Chris Fagan is optimistic free agent Zach Bailey will stay with the Lions and knock back a big money deal to join Adelaide. The Egyptian Football Federation has filed a complaint with FIFA demanding an investigation into the referee after their loss to Argentina at the World Cup. And at Wimbledon, world number two Alexander Zverev has reached back-to-back major semi-finals after beating an injured Taylor Fritz in straight sets. He'll face British wildcard Arthur Ferry for a spot in the final. Tonight, Karolina Mukova takes on Coco Gauff in their semi-final clash. Australian Independent Radio News.
7: 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Today's weather report is provided courtesy of 2CHR supporters, Curry Curry Retired Mine Workers Association.
8: Yeah, getting into the second hour of Afternoon Delights at 5 past 5 here at 2CHR, live streaming right around this great country of ours. And let's have a look at our weather. Currently at the moment, 12.3, feels like 12.4. Humidity is around 88%, no wind to report. And the rain gauge hasn't changed much, still 0.8 mil recorded since 9 a.m. this morning. And the air pressure is 1027.3 hectopascals and steady. Just having a look at the radar, there's a little bit of cloud, heavy cloud coming over with a bit of rain in it over Putty, and probably could come our way. Okay, we're looking at fire danger, no rating whatsoever, and we're looking at 7 tonight as our minimum with the UV index moderate. Let's look further ahead. And for Friday, we're looking at 5 to 17 with a cloudy sort of a day, with Saturday being the 11th of July, 4 to 18, a 30% chance of a mill of rain. Sunday, the 12th of July, 7 to 17, with a 30% chance of a mill of rain. And my mum's birthday on the 13th, Monday, 4 to 18, with a 5% chance of a mill of rain. That's a weather update for you. Let's get back to the music. And coming up for you, like I said, for the news, couldn't fit in Gloria Gaynor, but I'll fit her in this time with I Will Survive. Dean Friedman and Denise Mars with Lucky Stars. And the beautiful voice of Celine Dion with That's the Way It Is.

Hi, welcome to 2CHR 96.5 FM on your dial. Yeah, Bobby Whitelaw with you with great vintage music. Stay tuned.

Ah, yes, so true. Celine with That's the Way It Is. Another triple play to take us up to our messages. I got John Mellencamp with Hurt So Good, Donovan with Sunshine, Superman, and Lionel Richie, who's Running with the Night at 7, we'll try 5:18 here at 2CHR. Bobby Whitelaw with you right through till 7.

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7: 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Coming up for you, take us up to our next messages. I've got Robbie Dupree with Steal Away, or Dupree, Phil Collins with Studio, and Paul Young with Every Time You Go Away.

There they go. Paul Young, Every Time You Go Away. Here's the Honey Drippers with The Sea of Love. At 5:46 here at 2CHR, Bobby Whitelaw with Afternoon Delights. Right through till 7 o'clock tonight.

0: I'm a celebrant. I help people create personalised ceremonies, weddings, vow renewals, funerals and more. My name is Linda Nairn. Previously I told you that I have juggling skills and that I promise not to juggle unless requested. One couple has asked me to juggle right after I introduced them as husband and wife. For ceremonies, with or without juggling, call me 0425 279 939.
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7: Yeah, to take us up to the news, it's Joe Cocker with You Can Leave Your Hat On. And John Lennon with Nobody Told Me There'd Be Days Like This.

0: There he goes, the late, great John Lennon with Nobody Told Me There'd Be Days Like These. Time to go over to the news channel, and I'll be back with a weather update for you straight after the 6 o'clock news.
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2: I'm Alan Baskin. Telstra has confirmed more than 600 calls to 000 failed to connect as a result of a major network issue. Of 639 calls followed up by the telco, 230 callers advised by text that no assistance was required. Chief Financial Officer Michael Ackland says 402 cases needed a follow-up voice call.
3: Of those 402 cases, 170 calls were passed to the police for either further welfare check or assistance. And we had 7 callers advised that they needed assistance in total, and their details were referred to the relevant emergency services organisations.
2: The Prime Minister has been hosting his Indian counterpart, Narendra Modi, in Melbourne, where economic ties have been dominating discussions. Australian Super will inject $500 million into India's investment fund, while some of our universities will establish campuses on the subcontinent. The countries are also expected to reach a significant uranium deal. Anthony Albanese has told business leaders the relationship with India is important.
4: As leaders, Prime Minister Modi and I are always looking to deepen and diversify the connections between our nations. We negotiate and sign agreements, we design and update plans. But in the end, it is our people.
2: The United States claims to have hit 170 targets across 2 waves of attacks in Iran in the past 48 hours. Arriving back in the US from the NATO summit in Turkey, Donald Trump has said Iran has since asked him to make a deal, but this hasn't been confirmed by any Iranian officials. A new market report shows Australians are now paying record high rents across all the capital cities. Property platform Domain says combined capital city house rents increased by $20 over the June quarter. Unit rents rose by $5 over the same period. Catholic health workers have warned patient care could be compromised without robust regulations on using AI in clinical settings. A new position paper has identified the benefits the technology can have in improving diagnostic accuracy and reducing administration workloads. But Catholic Health's Bridget Meaney says AI can also cause potential patient harm. Scientists say they found a gene which could hold the clues to preventing infertility and early menopause. A study of mice has found the loss of the NFKB gene resulted in a shorter reproductive lifespan. Monash Professor Carla Hutt says the discovery could help better address women's health issues.
5: Really understanding what controls this process helps us think about fertility and infertility and reproductive ageing.
2: It appears Geelong is the place to be. Victoria's second largest city is experiencing a surge in economic and population growth. Mayor Dr. Stretch Contell says the population across the region is surging towards 300,000.
6: Geelong is the most migrated to region in Australia from intra-Australia. So more people from around Australia are looking to settle in the Geelong region than any other part of Australia.
2: And to the Australian share market, the All Ords has closed down 18 points at 8961. One Australian dollar was buying 69.4 US cents. This is Air News.
7: Now the latest from Air Sport.
2: Coach Laurie Daly has taken a jab at critics of Nathan Cleary after the Blues halfback was named player of the Rugby League State of Origin series. Daly admits he's been baffled by talk that Cleary has never dominated at Origin level.
8: I just don't get why people want to take down champions. I don't get it. Like, it just does my head in, that type of stuff. He's a legend of the game, what he's done.
2: Co-captain Jerome Luai could be on his way out of the West Tigers earlier than expected. The Telegraph reports the star 5'8" has been told to find a new club next season before joining the PNG Chiefs in 2028. In AFL, Dockers ruckman Sean Darcy has been left out of tonight's top-of-the-table clash against Sydney, the club listing him as managed. Hayden Young will also miss with injury, while Jake Romero is back in the lineup. The Swans regain gun forward Tom Papley, who'll replace Corey Warner. Brumbies playmaker Declan Meredith has been named to make his Wallabies debut on Saturday against France. A huge setback for Aussie sprint sensation Gout Gout. He's torn his left hamstring while training in Brisbane, putting him out of next month's World Athletics Under-20s Championships. Australian Independent Radio News.
9: 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Today's weather report is provided courtesy of 2CHR supporters, Curry Curry Retired Mine Workers Association.
0: Yes, before we get back to afternoon delights, let's have a look at our weather. But just before we go to the weather, I'd like to just let you know programs for the rest of today. Once I leave the chair here at 7, from 7 to 8, the album show with Maddie Watson, and from 8 to 10, Maddie's still in the chair with Blue Stew, filling in for Paul Mason, who's recently had an op, but I believe he's going well, which is good to hear. From 10 to 12, you've got Paddy's Country from DJ Paddy with music overnight. Then in the morning at 6 a.m, you've got Breakfast with Brian Stitt, and I'll be back between 6 and 9 tomorrow night with Vintage Songs of the 60s, all here on your community radio station, 2CHR 96.5 FM on your dial, and live streaming right around this great country of ours. Okay, let's have a look at the weather. 11 degrees at the moment, feels like 11.1. Humidity is around 95%. The wind is coming in from the north at a couple of k's, and the rain gauge is that we've had a little bit of rain, 1.4 millimetres of rain. The air pressure is 1027.6 hectopascals and steady. Now for tomorrow, we're looking at 5 to 17 is the temperature range. Chance of morning fog, a high chance of showers along the coastal fringe, a slight chance elsewhere. That chance of happening is 20% if it does happen, about a mil. Fire danger rating is, there's no rating at all here, and the UV index is moderate. Let's look at Saturday. We're looking at 4 to 18 with a 30% chance of a slight chance of rain. Sunday, sunny with 7 to 17 with a 30% chance of a mil of rain. And Monday, my mum's birthday, 4th to 18 with a 5% chance of rain and sunny all day. That's a weather update for you. And don't forget, Matt Watson will have a fresh update for you after the 7 o'clock news. Okay, back to the last hour of Afternoon Delights. And I've got Anita Ward with Ring My Bell. T-Set with the beautiful song Ma Bella Me. And Stevie Wonder with Uptight.

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0: Yes, there he goes, Rocky Burnett, and he's tired of towing the line. Coming up to 6:30, and we've got some more messages from our sponsors. Then we'll be back with Rockin' Rod Stewart with Tonight's the Night.
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0: 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I'm a presenter on the community radio station 2CHR. 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

Yes, well, that's it for me. I hope you enjoyed the music as much as I enjoyed presenting it on Afternoon Delights. And I'll be back tomorrow night with vintage songs of the 60s. Stay tuned. And don't forget, straight after the 7 o'clock news, Matty Watson will take you into the evening with filling in for Paul Mason. Okay, a couple of songs to take us out. I've got Julian Lennon with It's Too Late for Goodbyes, and a classic from Men at Work, Who Can It Be Now? Thank you for listening. Catch you tomorrow.

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1: I'm Alan Baskin. Regional rail services in New South Wales and Victoria are getting back to normal after this week's outages caused by IT issues at Telstra. Most trains are now running as usual, but Telstra has confirmed it's still working on flow-on issues affecting customers, including the Australian Rail Track Corporation. New South Wales Premier Chris Minns says it's fair to expect a company like Telstra to deliver its services reliably.
2: We buy a service from Telstra. We expect that service to be provided for our services, for essential services like hospitals and public transport. When they're not, we're unhappy about it.
1: Telstra has confirmed 639 welfare checks were completed for customers who struggled to contact 000 during the outage. 170 were passed on to police for additional checks, while seven others told the telco they needed emergency assistance and were passed on to appropriate services. South Australian Liberal Senator Karen Liddell is standing by her statement that one South Australian death has been linked to the 000 outage. Police have responded to the claim, saying they weren't aware of any deaths, but the senator says the victim's family have now contacted police, and she says she's not happy her integrity has been questioned. India's Prime Minister says Australia is a trusted partner as he holds talks with Anthony Albanese in Melbourne. Economic ties have dominated discussions, with Australian Super pledging to inject $500 million into India's investment fund. The two leaders have also discussed a significant uranium deal. Speaking through a translator, Narendra Modi says Australia and India are key allies in a volatile global climate.
3: Supply chain disruptions and energy crisis. At such a time, it is both natural and necessary for Australia and India to advance as natural and trusted partners.
1: The special envoy to combat anti-Semitism believes an independent oversight body would improve the ABC's complaints process. Gillian Siegel has told the Anti-Semitism Royal Commission the public broadcaster is overrepresenting Gaza in its Middle East coverage. The ABC denies claims its journalism has contributed to social division. Health workers are warning patient care could be compromised if AI is used. Mark Dransfield with that story.
4: They're warning that tight regulations are needed on using AI in clinical settings. A new position paper has identified the benefits the technology can have in improving diagnostic accuracy and reducing administration workloads. But Catholic Health's Bridget Meaney says AI can also cause potential patient harm.
5: It cannot exercise that human judgment. It cannot be truly present in someone's suffering. The human encounter is at the heart of care and is not something any machine can necessarily replicate.
1: The United States military has completed its latest round of airstrikes targeting Iran after Donald Trump declared the ceasefire is over. Around 90 targets were hit in the second day of attacks, including air defence systems, coastal surveillance assets, and missile and drone storage sites. This is Air News.
6: Now the latest from Air Sport.
1: Victoria's Blues players have arrived home in Sydney after their stunning win over the Maroons in the Rugby League State of Origin decider in Brisbane. Man of the series, Nathan Cleary, says his side's against-the-odds win is among the highlights of his career.
7: Oh, it's right at the top, being able to represent your state. Something I've always wanted to do as a kid, and to do it, you know, on the biggest stage and get a win like that, it's unbelievable, and really proud to be a New South Wales man today and to be able to get that win.
1: The West Tigers have reportedly given star 5/8 Jerome Luai permission to find a new club for the next season before he joins the PNG Chiefs in 2028. The Swans can grab a share of the AFL competition lead when they take on top-placed Fremantle tonight in Perth. Fremantle has dropped Sean Darcy in favour of Mason Cox for the top-of-the-table clash. The Swans have made just the one change as Tom Papley returns from injury for Corey Warner. The FIFA World Cup quarterfinals get underway early tomorrow morning. France is taking on Morocco in Boston. At Wimbledon, world number two Alexander Zverev has reached back-to-back major semi-finals after beating an injured Taylor Fritz in straight sets. He'll face British wildcard Arthur Ferry for a spot in the final. Tonight, Karolina Muchova takes on Coco Gauff in their semi-final clash. Australian Independent Radio News.
8: 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Today's weather report is provided courtesy of 2CHR supporters, Curry Curry Retired Mine Workers Association.
9: And looking at the weather for tomorrow, partly cloudy, the chance of morning fog, high chance of showers along the coastal fringe with a slight chance elsewhere. We have some light winds and overnight temperatures falling between 4 and 7, with daytime temperatures reaching between 13 and 17. Saturday is going to be partly cloudy, the chance of morning fog, slight chance of a shower at night, light winds and overnight temperatures falling to around 5, with daytime temperatures reaching between 14 and 18. And Sunday, partly cloudy, high chance of showers about the Upper Hunter, medium chance elsewhere. Winds travelling north to northwesterly, 15 to 20 kilometres an hour, then tending west to northwesterly, 20 to 30 kilometres an hour during the morning. Overnight temperatures falling to around 8, with daytime temperatures reaching between 12 and 17. All right, Matt Watson, once again with you, and I think again next week too, while Paul recovers, we're going to be having the album show and Blue Stew. So I'll be doing this until 8 o'clock, and then I'll switch over to Blue Stew to round it out to 8 till 10 p.m. tonight. Now, this one, I'll come back and talk more about them later on, but I'll just get on with the music so far. We have from the band Magnum, who released this album on July 9, 1986, I think it was, or 1990, it's one or the other. I had it in my head now, I don't. But we're going to start off with their version of Rocking Chair. After that, we'll have Mama. We'll also have Only a Memory. And I'll go up to Reckless Man, and then I'll come back and talk a bit more, instead of just having them just play music all, you know, consecutively. Here we go with Rockin' Chair from Magnum.

As a reminder, I'm doing the album show and from 7 till 8 p.m. tonight, and then Blue Stew from 8 till 10. 7 to 8, then 8 till 10, yeah. I've got enough time, I think, to fit in this next song before the next batch of messages. This is still from Magnum, Matter of Survival. And I'll be back after that to talk about more of what's coming up.

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7: And I'm back and doing the album show. So the remaining songs from Magnum are going to be What Kind of Love Is This? That's that'll be coming up soon. After that, Heartbroken Busted. We'll also be having Shoot. There will also be No Way Out. Cry For You, and Born To Be King. I will be discussing a bit of it later on in the show, but first, What Kind of Love Is This?

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3: Yeah, the name of this album actually is called Goodnight LA. It's the eighth studio album by Magnum. It was released on June 9, 1990, and it was recorded in Los Angeles. I don't have time to go through most of the productions or behind the scenes, so I'll just tell you where it charted. It charted in Finland on the Finnish albums, the official Finnish charts, at number 30. It was number 21 on the German albums. Norwegian, 15, the Swedish album, 7, Swiss, number 12, and in the United Kingdom, it was at its peak at number 9. The last two songs before I switch over to Blue Stew will be Cry For You, and I'll see if I can fit in Born To Be King as well. And I'll see you on the other side.

0: News.
1: I'm Alan Baskin. Telstra has confirmed more than 600 calls to 000 failed to connect as a result of a major network issue. Of 639 calls followed up by the telco, 230 callers advised by text that no assistance was required. Chief Financial Officer Michael Ackland says 402 cases needed a follow-up voice call.
2: Of those 402 cases, 170 calls were passed to the police for either further welfare check or assistance. And we had 7 callers advised that they needed assistance in total, and their details were referred to the relevant emergency services organisations.
1: The Prime Minister has been hosting his Indian counterpart, Narendra Modi, in Melbourne, where economic ties have been dominating discussions. Australian Super will inject $500 million into India's investment fund, while some of our universities will establish campuses on the subcontinent. The countries are also expected to reach a significant uranium deal. Anthony Albanese has told business leaders the relationship with India is important.
3: As leaders, Prime Minister Modi and I are always looking to deepen and diversify the connections between our nations. We negotiate and sign agreements, we design and update plans. But in the end, it is our people.
1: The United States claims to have hit 170 targets across 2 waves of attacks in Iran in the past 48 hours. Arriving back in the US from the NATO summit in Turkey, Donald Trump has said Iran has since asked him to make a deal, but this hasn't been confirmed by any Iranian officials. A new market report shows Australians are now paying record high rents across all the capital cities. Property platform Domain says combined capital city house rents increased by $20 over the June quarter. Unit rents rose by $5 over the same period. Catholic health workers have warned patient care could be compromised without robust regulations on using AI in clinical settings. A new position paper has identified the benefits the technology can have in improving diagnostic accuracy and reducing administration workloads. But Catholic Health's Bridget Meaney says AI can also cause potential patient harm. Scientists say they found a gene which could hold the clues to preventing infertility and early menopause. A study of mice has found the loss of the NFKB gene resulted in a shorter reproductive lifespan. Monash Professor Carla Hutt says the discovery could help better address women's health issues.
4: Really understanding what controls this process helps us think about fertility and infertility and reproductive ageing.
1: It appears Geelong is the place to be. Victoria's second largest city is experiencing a surge in economic and population growth. Mayor Dr. Stretch Contelt says the population across the region is surging towards 300,000.
5: Geelong is the most migrated to region in Australia from intra-Australia. So more people from around Australia are looking to settle in the Geelong region than any other part of Australia.
1: And to the Australian share market, the All Ords has closed down 18 points at 8961. One Australian dollar was buying 69.4 US cents. This is AIR News.
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1: Round 18 of the AFL is about to get underway in Perth, with ladder leaders Fremantle hosting second place Sydney. The Dockers have dropped Sean Darcy in favour of Mason Cox, while gun forward Tom Papley returns for the Swans. He replaces Corey Warner. Hawthorn has ruled out one of its biggest stars and also named a debutant for this weekend's game. Alex Riddell with that story.
7: Hawthorn coach Sam Mitchell confirmed today Nick Watson will miss another week after sitting out of last weekend's game with a hamstring injury. Meantime, the Hawks have named their 7th debutant for the season. Ollie Greaves will play his first game when the Hawks take on Carlton on Saturday night at the MCG. At Witten Oval, Western Bulldogs ruck Tim English is in doubt for Sunday's match against West Coast. English continues to manage back soreness. Coach Luke Beveridge has conceded English probably shouldn't have played against Sydney last week. And North Melbourne coach Alistair Clarkson says George Wardlaw is handling his latest injury setback extremely well, and with further conditioning, his body will develop a further resistance over time. Alex Riddell, Melbourne.
1: Player of the NRL State of Origin series, Nathan Cleary, is backing Laurie Daly to retain the Blues coaching job next year. In the NRLW, the Sharks are hosting the Broncos tonight. That match just underway. Australian Independent Radio News.
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9: of life. And now it's time that we go on to the next show, Blue Stew. Now, started off, we're going to start off with three kings. So we're going to have Albert King with Bad Luck Blues, Freddie King with Stormy Monday, and also BB King, Every Day I Have the Blues.

Now let's move on to John Lee Hooker with Blues Before Sunrise, Buddy Guy after that with Broken Hearted Blues, and we'll also have Etta James with Do I Make Myself Clear?

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1: Sometimes we reminisce about the great country music artists whose voices we have had so much pleasure in listening to over the years. 2CHR has a collection of CDs of those artists who are no longer with us, and these are for sale with the proceeds going to their families. 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

And now we're going to have two Claptons. Eric Clapton with Worried Life Blues. That one's performed live. Richard Clapton, Deep Water. And then after that, we'll have Robert Plant with A Stolen Kiss.

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1: I'm Alan Baskin. Regional rail services in New South Wales and Victoria are getting back to normal after this week's outages caused by IT issues at Telstra. Most trains are now running as usual, but Telstra has confirmed it's still working on flow-on issues affecting customers, including the Australian Rail Track Corporation. New South Wales Premier Chris Minns says it's fair to expect a company like Telstra to deliver its services reliably.
2: We buy a service from Telstra. We expect that service to be provided for our services, for essential services like hospitals and public transport. When they're not, we're unhappy about it.
1: Telstra has confirmed 639 welfare checks were completed for customers who struggled to contact 000 during the outage. 170 were passed on to police for additional checks, while seven others told the telco they needed emergency assistance and were passed on to appropriate services. South Australian Liberal Senator Karen Liddle is standing by her statement that one South Australian death has been linked to the 000 outage. Police have responded to the claim, saying they weren't aware of any deaths, but the senator says the victim's family have now contacted police, and she says she's not happy her integrity has been questioned. India's Prime Minister says Australia is a trusted partner as he held talks with Anthony Albanese in Melbourne. Economic ties have dominated discussions, with Australian Super pledging to inject $500 million into India's investment fund. The two leaders have also discussed a significant uranium deal. Speaking through a translator, Narendra Modi says Australia and India are key allies in a volatile global climate.
3: Supply chain disruptions and energy crisis. At such a time, it is both natural and necessary for Australia and India to advance as natural and trusted partners.
1: The special envoy to combat anti-Semitism believes an independent oversight body would improve the ABC's complaints process. Gillian Siegel has told the Anti-Semitism Royal Commission the public broadcaster is overrepresenting Gaza in its Middle East coverage. The ABC denies claims its journalism has contributed to social division. Health workers are warning patient care could be compromised if AI is used. Mark Dransfield with that story.
4: They're warning that tight regulations are needed on using AI in clinical settings. A new position paper has identified the benefits the technology can have in improving diagnostic accuracy and reducing administration workloads. But Catholic Health's Bridget Meaney says AI can also cause potential patient harm.
5: It cannot exercise that human judgment. It cannot be truly present in someone's suffering. The human encounter is at the heart of care and is not something any machine can necessarily replicate.
1: The United States military has completed its latest round of airstrikes targeting Iran after Donald Trump declared the ceasefire is over. Around 90 targets were hit in the second day of attacks, including air defence systems, coastal surveillance assets, and missile and drone storage sites. This is Air News.
6: Now the latest from Air Sport.
1: The Swans can grab a share of the AFL competition lead as they take on top-placed Fremantle tonight in Perth. A short time ago, Sydney was ahead 24 points to 5 at quarter time. Brisbane coach Chris Fagan is optimistic free agent Zach Bailey will stay with the Lions and knock back a big money deal to join Adelaide. Bailey has reportedly been offered a 7-year deal by the Crows worth close to $10 million. In the NRLW, the Sharks are up against the Broncos in Sydney. Brisbane was ahead 12-4 at half-time. Coach Laurie Daly has taken a jab at critics of Nathan Cleary after the Blues halfback was named player of the Rugby League State of Origin series. Daly admits he's been baffled by talk that Cleary has never dominated at Origin level.
7: I just don't get why people want to take down champions. I don't get it. Like, it just does my head in, that type of stuff. He's a legend of the game. What he's done.
1: The FIFA World Cup quarterfinals get underway early in the morning. France taking on Morocco in Boston. Brumbies playmaker Declan Meredith has been named to make his Wallabies debut on Saturday against France. A huge setback for Aussie sprint sensation Gout Gout, He's torn his left hamstring while training in Brisbane, putting him out of next month's World Athletics Under-20s Championships. Australian Independent Radio News.
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10: And now let's continue Blue Stew with Led Zeppelin, Since I've Been Loving You. After that, we're going to have Call to War, The Devil Wears a Suit and Tie. And then we'll have Jimi Hendrix with Bleeding Heart.

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3: Now we're going to have Rocket 88 with James Cotton. After that, we'll return to John Lee Hooker, Goin' Mad Blues. And we'll also have B.B. King with How Blue Can You Get? Very, very blue.

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2: Hi, I am Clayton Barr, State Member for the electorate of Cessnock. 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

community profile tomorrow morning. Let's lead off now with Elvis Presley in the ghetto. I don't know if this counts as blues, but I think it maybe it does. And then we'll have get returned to the Allman Brothers Band with In Memory of Elizabeth Reed. That's an instrumental which will take us up to the overnight show. But first, Elvis with In the Ghetto.

0: Friday from 9 till 10 p.m. for Corner Country on your station, 2CHR Central Hunter Radio.
1: Hello again and welcome. Welcome to the Hunter Valley of New South Wales, Australia, as always. And into the residence of yours truly, Stuart McArdle, with this week's Paddy's Country. And this week, as the tracks are supplied by Stephen Brady, Blue Shamrock Music, and you can find him on Facebook if you want, Blue Shamrock Digital Music, and Stuart Cameron, Hot Disc out of UK. So, without further ado, let's get on, as always, with some music, and I will intervene occasionally along the way. But music is what you want. Music is what you get. Barry,

What I didn't say at the very beginning was the first five tracks this week were old brand new tracks just in from Blue Shamrock Music and Stephen Brady, who is one of my major sponsors. And at any time, if you, our audience out there, would like any information whatever on any of the artists that I play, please, all you have to do is email me. My email will be coming up at the end of the next bracket. So, here we go.

And my song, The Villain, I wrote this one about the idea of just being the villain for a night. Because you always watch movies and the villain just gets to do whatever they want, be super spontaneous, live a crazy life, while the hero is always having to do the right thing and save the day. And the idea was just, what if I just became a bit reckless for a night and didn't worry about being that goody little two-shoes and just have fun? So that was the idea of the villain. I thought it was a really fun play on that idea. And I hope you like the song.

the station, 1909. They got the Southern Cross windmill up just in time. The ship came running through the dust and heat to quench their thirst with the cool from the deep.

apologize. Did I give just a little coughing? I did say for weeks now I've had a very, very bad throat after a major operation, taking out two very, very sore teeth at the back of my mouth. 2 hours. Yeah, 2 hours it took. Oh, my goodness. Dentists. I bet you're all the same scared of dentists. Anyway, audiences, and anyone, of course, my email address is patties_radio_country. I beg your pardon. I'll do that again. I keep getting that mixed up. patties_country_radio@yahoo.com. And by the way, I am working on a new and easier email for audiences only to make a quick copy to me, and it will be held offline. Remember that. It will be held offline. The email that I send out for audiences only will be offline and 100% secure. On with the music!

By the way, big news just to hand. Waddling and Bits, one of the major artists who have been supporting Paddy's Country and I for quite a long time. They have just completed their final album. So who knows? We're not sure, quite sure at this moment what they're going to be up to next. But look, I'm quite sure we might possibly hear from them again, casually, from time to time. Hi guys, you are absolutely wonderful, and thank you for all your support here of Paddy's Country.

Well, we've just passed the top of the hour. Yes, indeed. And I just realized that track goes on for 54 minutes. How convenient. Okay, well, on with the music. And welcome to everybody listening to Paddy's Country.

0: Brave ones came from far and near when we were in desperate need. Without thought for their own safety, they arrived with post-haste speed. By plane, by truck, by car and bus, straight into the danger zones. To fight as one, the firestorms, to save our lives and homes. Through smoke, flames and confusion, they helped to stem our fear. As we watched the fires advance, we thank God that they were here. Their confidence, their determination, made them equal to the task. Facing walls of roaring destruction, who are they, you may well ask. Though we don't know each one by name, in our hearts they are held dear. Those brave ones who risked their lives, and for the ones who died, a tear. To everyone who worked tirelessly, above abreast, amidst the fire trails, please accept our heartfelt thanks from the whole of New South Wales. A footnote to this poem reads, may I add my word of thanks to the wonderful people who showed that they cared during the bushfires. The heat was horrendous, but the warmth of optimism was felt throughout the state, radiated by everyone who lost everything but their lives, and by those who said, there's a job to be done, let's do it, and they did. At last, pride in our people takes precedence over pettiness.
1: And that was a track by yours truly, 1994, during the disastrous fires on the Blue Mountains. Nice old lady, Dorothy, went out with me. We pursued the fire chiefs around and the newspaper people in and amongst the fires. Dorothy came back. She wrote some songs. And I sat down and I penned that one. Thanks to the late, great S. Fender for his partition in that particular track.

And the rest of this program is taken up by Hot Disc, Stuart Cameron from the UK, who also puts out another album called UK and Irish. I'm hoping to get a copy of that one very, very soon as well. Stuart's been another one of our very long supporters of Paddy's Country. Thank you, Stuart Cameron.

see.

There you go. Okay, back with you again for a few minutes. Just recapping. To those who know or don't know, I am creating a new mail email address for audiences only, so that they can be quite certain 100% that it will be kept off air and out of the computer onto another tablet. Okay? And it will be issued probably on the next program. Okay? Stations, I thank you for your support of Paddy's Country. It's been absolutely wonderful all these years. And, hey, I've been enjoying myself and still am. And so to you and your backroom staff, thank you so much. To my longtime tech friend here in Cessnock, and to my friends in New Zealand, Dawn and Moore, many, many thanks. And Paddy's Country supports you, and you support us. We thank you. God bless you all. Back to the music.

right to you. Well, we're running short of time now, and I'd like once again to thank all my audiences out there in the world, wherever you are. And don't forget, I will be producing a new email address purely and simply for audience only. You can be sure that it will be kept off my computer 100% for anything you wish. If you wish to send messages to your loved ones in active service across this terrible, terrible world at the moment, I'll only be happy to do that. I've been there myself 4 times, and I would love, love to do it for you. Okay? So that will be in my next show. Stations, thank you once again for all your support. Artists, you too, especially for sending in single tracks of your own, and those received by your download companies that you support. Okay, that's about enough for now. Let's just carry on with the music until the final. Here we go.

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1: I'd like to take this chance to operation of the program to thank each and every one of you who have supported me and supporting Paddy's Country. 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I'll be signing off after the next song with Lindsay Butler, as always. So, until next week, thanks, everybody. God bless you all. Stay safe in this wonderful world of ours. Bye-bye for now.

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1: That simple. That's all it is. It's the melody of life. That's what it gives.

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3: Your community radio station, 2CHR, Central Hunter Community Broadcasters Incorporated, are bound by the provisions of the Broadcasting Services Act and must comply with the license conditions and the codes of practice applicable to a community broadcasting service. 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

gotta do, honey, is kind of stand in one spot. Wiggle around just a little bit. And that's what you got. Yeah. Now let's go one time. Hey!

quiet. Mystery train put a hush on the night. Fireflies made light of the hot summer breeze, and the wind was a whisper through the tops of the trees. Rain started falling, the river grew lazy. Bring it on home.

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And I know it's stupid to be mad about the boy. I'm so ashamed of it, but must admit, this

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So he just chose to live in a fantasy world, and then I looked at him and I went, well, what the hell's wrong with that? So if this song has been able to ease your pain ever so slightly, I'm glad I wrote it, because that's what it's for. It's called A Pirate Looks at 40.

0: 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I went to Nashville and I recorded a new album of songs. I got to write with some really wonderful writers down there. So I'd like to sing you a song from that album that is very precious to me.
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6: All right, thank you. Oh, y'all are nice. All right, we're going to do one more little song for you in our half-wired set here tonight. And it's not one of my songs, but I've never recorded it or anything. I've always loved this song. I used to sing it when I was first starting out. I had a little band, you know, over in Georgia. And I always related to this song, being from the South, you know, and everything. And I'm sure y'all have heard it. It's been recorded a lot, I guess, by other people, but it's kind of a little, somewhat of a bluegrass arrangement that we do of it.

And there is moonlight and moss in the trees.

sky. And if ever you decide, you should go.

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1: Would you like to be a volunteer at 2CHR, but do not want to be an on-air presenter? 2CHR has a vacancy for a volunteer to assist in our office. 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
4: Well, a parlay that can't lose. Jenkins, Porter, and our four hits and a miss. Leave us have it, Gordoni.

You're nice. Well, you're all my friends. I love you for being here. Thank you. Thank you. I want to welcome you to my home. I don't mind telling you that I've spent more than a few sleepless nights wondering what I could possibly do that would be worth $5,000. And then I figured out that I would be singing 3,924 notes. And that comes to a little over a dollar a note. And, you know, some notes are longer, and so they're worth about $3. Some are short of 50 cents, but, you know, it averages out. I'm really glad you're here tonight. This place is very special to me. Here I'm constantly reminded of the awesome balance of nature and how precious it all is. And maybe that's why I felt like this was the perfect place to gather, surrounded by beauty and life and

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If you go away on this summer day, then you might as well take the sun away. All the birds that flew in the summer sky when our love was new and our hearts were high, when the day was young and the night was long and the moon stood still for the night bird's song. 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
1: Would you like to be a volunteer at 2CHR but do not want to be an on-air presenter? 2CHR has a vacancy for a volunteer to assist in our office. 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
1: Good morning, I'm Lee Harrison. Labor's being accused of dropping the ball over the Telstra outage as the company reveals more than 600 000 calls failed. Michael Packey reports.
2: The Albanese government has criticised the opposition's communications spokesperson, Sarah Henderson, after she test-dialed 000 during the Telstra outage. Labor Minister Tim Ayres argues Senator Henderson was reckless given the fragility of the network at the time of the crisis.
3: Can I just say to Australians, don't do what she did?
2: But Liberal leader Angus Taylor says Senator Henderson made the right call in her capacity as the shadow minister.
4: The reason she has to do this is because of the failure of Labor. 7 hours, not a word.
2: Mr Taylor argues the latest outage shows the government has failed to take the necessary steps to address the issue since last year's 000 failure involving Optus. Michael Packey reporting.
1: Police in South Australia have launched an investigation into a death at a regional hospital during the nationwide outage. Police earlier said they had no reports of a death related to the issue, which affected some 000 calls. They've since spoken to the family, who made the report to their local senator, and detectives are looking into the matter. The Prime Minister struck a deal to export Australian uranium to India as his counterpart Narendra Modi visits Melbourne for high-level talks. Speaking through a translator, Mr. Modi says the deal will benefit both nations.
5: These similarities between us and our common worldview inspire us to continue moving forward together with deep mutual trust.
1: A junior doctor's admitted to installing hidden cameras in toilets to secretly record hundreds of colleagues across three Melbourne hospitals. Ryan Cho, who was stood down by the Austin Hospital last year, has pleaded guilty to 13 offences, including stalking and producing intimate images. Thousands of intimate images and videos were located on electronic devices at the 29-year-old's house. Cho will return to court in November for a pre-sentence hearing. Queensland's Deputy Premier is rejecting warnings from unions that a proposed construction code would delay Olympic builds. The Commission of Inquiry into the CFMEU wants feedback on a draft code which would see new industrial relations standards on building sites. Jared Blay says the industry needs an overhaul to improve productivity.
6: We want workers to be well paid, as they will be,

0: We want them to be safe at work and go home to their family safe. Everyone wants that. Everyone in the government wants that. But there comes a time you cannot accept the bullying, the intimidation, the fear, the misogyny any longer.
1: And a park on Sydney's North Shore has been partially closed due to the discovery of asbestos. Around 50 metres of the shoreline at Blues Point Reserve at McMahon's Point is fenced off after council staff found non-friable asbestos fragments. This is Air News.
2: Now the latest from Air Sport.
1: Fremantle has overcome a goalless first half and 25-point deficit to beat Sydney by 38 points in Perth. Meanwhile, Hawthorn coach Sam Mitchell says forward Nick Watson will miss another week, ruled out of their clash with Carlton tomorrow night at the MCG due to a hamstring injury. While Mitchell says midfielder Connor Nash is still at least 4 weeks away.
3: Some sort of disc issue in his neck, which caused him to lose some strength in his arms. Quite unusual, so we've had to go to some experts. He went to Sydney through the week and got some further treatment.
1: To rugby league now, and player of the series Nathan Cleary is backing Laurie Daly to retain the Blues coaching job next year. It's understood Daly's considering walking away after clinching a shock series win. But Cleary says he'd love to see him stick around for 2027. In the NRLW, the Broncos have beaten the Sharks 22-16 in Sydney. Broncos fullback Tamika Upton, who's become the first NRLW player to score 50 career tries, says it was a tough match.
4: I think our forwards are incredible. Sharks have got an incredible pack, so we knew that coming in, and I think our girls did a really good job.
1: And the 2026 Wimbledon women's singles final will feature an all-Czech matchup. Carolina Mukova and Linda Noskova will do battle. Australian Independent Radio News.
5: 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Today's weather report is provided courtesy of 2CHR supporters, Curry Curry Retired Mine Workers Association.
6: And whoopie do, and welcome to Friday Brekkie here on 2CHR at 6:05. I hope you're well. It's a bit chilly out there at the moment. Not too bad. But what is today going to be like? Cloudy with a patch of fog. I didn't see any fog this morning, but there could be some fog around some parts of the valley today. There is a medium chance of showers today along the coastal fringe and a slight chance elsewhere. It's currently 4 degrees in Cessnock, 6 in Maitland, 8 in Singleton. It's going to get up to 17 in all those centres, and over on the coast, it's going to hit 16 today. That's my chair wobbly arm. Tomorrow, heading into the weekend on the 11th of July, partly cloudy. Once again, a bit of morning fog around. Slight chance of a shower, most likely at night. Minimums ranging on Saturday between 4 and 7, getting up to between 14 and 18. On Sunday, partly cloudy with a high chance of showers about the Upper Hunter and a medium chance elsewhere, getting up to around the 8 mark in the morning, and tops between 12 and 17 on Sunday. And heading into the working week, sunny on Monday, with minimums between 3 and 7, tops between 13 and 18. Humidity is currently sitting on 97%. The run will shies this morning at 3 minutes to 7 o'clock, and will set this evening at 3 minutes past five. It is now 6 minutes past six. Just in case I forget to tell you, I forgot when I signed the book. You sign the book when you come in to say that you're here. And I wrote the date down, and it reminded me that I've got to go and have an echocardiogram. I'd totally forgotten. In fact, I was telling myself it was on Monday. And then I realised that the 10th is today. Luckily, I've arranged for Matt to come in an hour earlier, because I've got to be over at Maitland or somewhere at 9 o'clock. So Matt's going to come in an hour earlier, but I just realised I've left the dogs left locked up in the house. And I don't know what's going to happen if I leave them locked up for that long. Please, I was going to leave earlier and go home and let them out, but I think that's a bit silly for an extra half an hour or something. So I hope they don't take too long with my... Have you ever had an echocardiogram? I've never had one. I've had an electro ECG, electro G, whatever that is. But I haven't had an electrocardiogram before, so I hope it doesn't take very long. I don't think it does. Anyway, just remind you that I will be out of here at 8 o'clock instead of 9 o'clock, and then Matt's going to come in a bit early and take over at 8 o'clock with community. A four-hour community profile. Good on you, Matt. It is now 8 minutes past six, nearly time for me to go. We'll be able to fit a game of where and why in. Don't worry about that. That's okay. Now, today's one is really stupid. Right? It's really dumb. It's a bunch of drunks singing a song, and you've got to find somewhere in Australia using that song. Okay? There's a little bit of fun to look forward to. At around about 20 past seven this morning. As usual, if you'd like to give me a ring any time, except for when I'm beveraging, which I'm about to do, give us a ring on 4990-5965. I wish my chair would... Can you hear that? It's annoying, isn't it? I should sit still, I suppose. See you in a bit.

That was Shirley Wild. And before that, we heard picking on his guitar, Slim Newton playing the John Denver song, Leaving on a Jet Plane. And prior to that, the Beatles. It's 22 minutes past six here on your local community radio station, 2CHR 96.5. Write that down.

Oh, g'day. Look, it's 26 minutes past six here, and that was Juice. Boom, boom. That was Juice Newton. No relation, by the way, to Slim or to Dobe or to Bert, probably, or even Wayne. I don't think she was related to Wayne. Jack, the golfer. Don't think she was related to Jack. And we could even throw in Olivia, couldn't we? But we won't. I hope you are well, and thank you for tuning in to Friday Brekkie here on 2CHR. I can fit a song in before a message. How about a tablespoon of Nat King Cole? We haven't done that for a while.

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5: It's a tad after 6:30 here on 2CHR. I didn't do the capital cities weatherwise before, so if you are interested, please listen. If you're not, turn your head way the other way. In Sydney today, a shower or two with a top of 17. Melbourne, morning fog and then sunny with a top of 15. Brisbane, I don't know what that stands for. Probably showers or something. I don't know. Something like that. Partly cloudy and showers. 21. Let's say. We'll make it up. In Perth today, a shower or two. 19. Adelaide, a late shower or two. 17. Mostly sunny in Hobart. 13 today. Canberra, thick fog in the morning and then something. 13 tops. And in Darwin today, mostly sunny with a top of 33. Hope you're well. If you want to give us a ring, you know the number. 499-0-5965.

It's 25 to 7. Bomb, bomb, bomb. That was Charles Wheadon Westover singing "Little Town Flirt." Probably you probably call him Del Shannon, but his real name was Charles Wheadon Westover. He died young too. He was only 55 when he passed away. Thought I'd just cheer you up. Here's Casey Musgraves.

Oh, that was quick. That stopped very suddenly. That was Phil Phillips, sort of his real name. The reason I played that, I was reading up on Del Shannon, and Del Shannon also recorded that song, which was written by Phil Phillips, and recorded back in 1959. But guess who else recorded it in 1984?

0: If you think that sounds a bit like Led Zeppelin, you were quite right. That was the Honey Drippers, but that was Robert Plant. And also, I think Jimmy Page was in there somewhere with the Honey Drippers. It is time to play a message, I think. Oh, no, that's Jill Shannon. We don't want to play that again. It's coming up to 10 to 7. Oh, God. Hit the wrong button again. That's the one that's supposed
1: Attention
0: to play.
1: Members.
0: Thank you.
1: To remain a
0: Thank
1: financial
0: you,
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0: It is 9 minutes to seven. I think I did mention earlier. Matt's coming in an hour early. Matt Watson will be here at 8 o'clock. I've got to duck off and have an echocardiogram, but I've just looked at the address and the little message they sent me, and I've got to fill out a form online. And I haven't done it, so I better do that while you listen to Slim Dusty, Jerry Lee Lewis, and who else we can fit in before the news.

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2: Good morning, I'm Lee Harrison. The US and Iran have traded strikes, with American forces hitting at least 90 military targets. Iranian officials claim they've been targeting US assets in Kuwait, Bahrain and Qatar in response to the breakdown of the ceasefire. There have been calls for the parties to get back to the negotiating table before the situation escalates. Former US ambassador to Tunisia, Joey Hood, has told Al Jazeera he believes the current memorandum of understanding is done.
3: So now the parties are going to need to find a different framework. They may even need to find different mediators because Iran has been insistent on attacking the Qatari mediator now several times hitting commercial ships.
2: Police in South Australia are looking into a death in a regional hospital during Telstra's nationwide outage. The telco and police initially advised they had no reports of fatalities linked to the outage. Telstra says it'll work with police to establish if there is any connection between the matter and the network meltdown. Telstra's Chief Financial Officer Michael Ackland says even one 000 failure is unacceptable.
4: Any one call is unacceptable, one missed call, which is why we have the welfare check process in place so that we are as rapidly as possible following up with people whenever there is a failed call.
2: A New South Wales man has been charged with advocating terrorism. State and federal police, along with intelligence agencies, launched an investigation after receiving reports of online posts promoting racially motivated and extremist ideologies. A 20-year-old man has been refused bail to face court again in September. Cricket and AFL will be top of the agenda when the Prime Minister hosts his Indian counterpart at the MCG. Nelson Scott reports.
5: India's Narendra Modi will wrap up his whirlwind trip to Australia with more high-level talks with Anthony Albanese in Melbourne. Discussions so far have focused heavily on boosting business ties, headlined by a deal which will see Australia export uranium to the subcontinent. The pair will today meet representatives from the AFL and Cricket Australia at the MCG, where a significant sporting announcement will be made. Overnight, around 35,000 members of the Indian diaspora attended Marvel Stadium for a community event where both leaders addressed the crowd. Nelson Scott, Melbourne.
2: Motorcycles are becoming more popular in Australia. Data has found more than 46,000 were sold in the first half of 2026, up 8.2% on last year. Sales of off-road and trail bikes had the biggest increases. And Welsh pop singer Bonnie Tyler has died at the age of 75. She was best known for 1980s ballads such as Total Eclipse of the Heart and Holding Out for a Hero. Her family says she's died in hospital in Portugal where she was being treated for an illness. This is Air News.
6: Now the latest from Air Sport.
2: Fremantle remains clear at the top of the AFL ladder after a come-from-behind win last night over the Sydney Swans. Alan Baskin reports.
7: After trailing for the first three quarters, the Dockers found their mojo late in the game to overpower the Swans.

0: 111 to 73 in the opening match of round 18. Frio's Murphy Reid has told Fox Footy it was good to come back from last week's loss to GWS.
1: We reviewed that game pretty quickly. It's obviously a 5-day break, so it was a quick turnaround, and yeah, we just got so keen to cut. We love playing in front of this crowd on a Thursday night, and I'm glad we delivered for them.
0: Tonight it's Collingwood against North Melbourne at Docklands. Alan Baskin, Air Sport.
2: In the NRLW, the Broncos have beaten the Sharks 22-16 in Sydney. Fly half Declan Meredith will make his Wallabies debut on Saturday against France after injuries to Carter Gordon and Ben Donaldson. Coach Joe Smith admits he wasn't expecting to use Meredith so soon.
3: He's been thrust into the role, and I'm excited, but I'm always apprehensive about anyone coming in and having to run the game.
2: And a huge setback for Aussie sprint sensation Goutkout. He's torn his left hamstring while training in Brisbane, putting him out of next month's World Athletics Under-20s Championships. Australian Independent Radio News.
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5: And it is 7:05, still a bit cool outside, 4 in Cessnock at the moment, 6 in Maitland, heading for 17 degrees today. Cloudy day, could be some fog around wherever you are, and a medium chance of showers along the coastal fringe and a slight chance elsewhere. On Saturday, partly cloudy, once again a bit of fog around and a slight chance of a shower most likely at night on Saturday. On Sunday, cloudy, partly, a high chance of showers about the Upper Hunter and a medium chance elsewhere. And on Monday, it's going to be nice and sunny on Monday. A bit chilly in the morning, minimums on Monday ranging between 3 and 7, getting up to between 13 and 18. So pretty typical winter sort of weather, ain't it? The sun will set this afternoon at 3 minutes past 5 o'clock, and the weather pole is looking okay. It's dry, but there is no sun on it because the sun is up. It came up 6 and 3, 9 minutes ago. And it will set this evening at 3 minutes past 5. Now, I'm going to have a cup of tea and I'm in the middle of filling out a medical form for a new doctor that I've got to go to, right? You know when you get to the end, you fill out 7,000 questions and then you hit submit. And then it comes up with a little red writing. Your Medicare card needs to be a valid number. Now, I've triple checked it. It is the exact number. And in the form that is on my Medicare card, I can show it to you. If you don't believe me, I'm holding it up to the microphone there. See that? See those numbers? Now, I bet what it is, on my card, there's a gap in the middle, which I put on the form. But I bet if I take the gap away, it might work. If I don't come back, I've taken Prozac. Whatever that is. I don't know. Anyway, I will be back, but I'm going to go and have a cup of tea and try and finish this bloody thing before we have a game of Where and Why. It's a really stupid one today. It's a bunch of drunks singing a song, and from that song, you've got to find somewhere in Australia. See you when I come back. If I do.

Oh! Made it back. So all is good. It's time to play. It is time to play Where and Why. Now, today, as I explained earlier, is a very silly one. Very, very silly one. It's a couple of drunk people singing a song. And from that song, you've got to tell me somewhere. Now, what I'm going to do is in Australia. I'll give you a hint. It's close. No, I shouldn't say close. It's in New South Wales anyway. You've got your pen and paper ready, right? Now, it might be a bit hard to... it's a really bad recording and it's really bad drunk people singing, or one drunk person singing and two drunk people playing or something like that. But from that song. Now, what I'm going to do, I'll let you ring in the middle of it and I'll stop it and answer the phone, right? Because I'll explain why, okay? Because you might be able to get it straight away as soon as you hear the song. So be ready. You ready? Hang on. No, I'm not. I'm playing it off my telephonic system. Hang on. Where did I put that on? Which one is... Oh, did you hear that? That little clicky do? Okay, you ready? Now, you can ring as soon as you like on 4990-5965, and I'm going to leave the phone open, the mic open, so don't say any naughty words, okay? It's really easy, and I want you to ring as soon as you think you know where it is, okay?

0: Okay, the phone's ringing. It stopped. Okay. Now listen to this. This is going to be good fun. 2CHR, this is Brian.
1: Hello.
0: Yes, where do you think it might be?
1: Mount White.
0: Did you hear that, folks? That is even wronger than the wrong one. Okay. Now, look, what I'm going to do now is I'm going to start it all over again. No, I'm not. I'm just going to take it back a little bit, and you can have another go if you like.
1: Okay.
0: I got to go. did you hear that? What the wrong answer was there? Mount White. Now, and I know why. Right, now I'll just take that back a tad. And there we go. Keep listening.

0: I can't believe you haven't got it. Come on. There's the phone. Here you go. Okay, look, the phone's ringing. I'm going to answer it again. Now, don't forget, you that's ringing, do not say any naughty words because you're on air. 2CHR, this is Brian.
1: This is Stevie.
0: It's Greta. Huh?
1: Greta.
0: Good, I'm glad you said that because you're wrong. I'm going to play it again. Have another listen. Got to go. Oh, dear. That's the wrong one. I'm glad you said that. Another wrong answer was Greta.
2: You'll come back now.
0: You ready? I'll play some more. Listen carefully. Nothing to do with white horses.

0: Y'all come back now.
1: Come on, it's that easy. Goodness gracious me, if I've got to play a song. All right, I'm going to play a song. And you can ring me on 4990-5965 if you think you know where it is. Where's the little short song? Aretha Franklin, You Send Me, that'll do. Come on.

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5: Now, that was the song, and I was hoping everybody would say Greta, and a few people did say Greta, and then I said, she'll be heading out to your place. I had to make a verse up, but the right answer was heading Greta, and thank you, Sam, and sorry to everyone else who didn't get it, but anyway. Thank you for playing Where and Why today. It sort of faded out. Are you all well? Matt Watson will be here an hour earlier today. Matt's going to fill in for me while I duck off and have an echocardiogram. Dearie me. How low. She's cracked up, folks. Oh, dearie me. Nothing's going to happen. The computer's gone doo-doos. Oh, God. Why couldn't it have happened at 8:10 when Matt was here? It's just not fair. I'll see what happens if... No, I'll put it on the overnight music, folks, and I'll be back with you, whenever.

0: Thank you, Slim, and thank you, Tommy Emmanuel. We are back in action, folks, owing to our wonderful technology knowledge that we have here at 2CHR. You know the old thing? It did work. Turn it off and turn it back on again. Anyway, Matt will be here very soon.
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0: It is 9 minutes to 8 o'clock, and I'm going to duck off in a little while. It's still a bit chilly outside. It's only about 4 degrees still, and that fog. There was no fog at all when I got here this morning, and now it's quite thick outside. So it's probably foggy out your way too. Matt Watson will be here after this song. We'll have a chat, see what he's got coming up. He's got an extra hour to fill in on Community Profile. Should have seen his face when he got here. It looked like he just got out of bed.

0: That was Simple Minds, and just it's time for me nearly to go. I better turn Matt's microphone on. Guest, he's my guest too. And he's got a microphone in front of him. He has indeed. G'day, Matt.
1: Is it working?
0: What was it like getting out of bed an hour earlier?
1: Oh, it was fun. I enjoyed it. Enjoyed it very much.
0: Yeah, well, thanks for doing that, mate.
1: I had a rotten sleep, so it was extra fun.
0: Good. Well, I'm sure you'll have a good show. Have you got any?
1: Thanks.
0: You got any guests coming in?
1: Jeff Walker. I don't know if anyone else. I do have some planned guests, but I don't know if it's today or in the coming weeks.
0: So, right. Okay.
1: Yeah, I do know some people ahead of time. I guess.
0: And you've got your movie segment.
1: Yeah, Seeing Stars. We're back to the Americans. As I said last week, was Canadian. I said you missed one. That was Glenn Ford. 146 or 7 women. I added 47 because I found out.
0: I was listening to you when you were talking about that, and I thought, dearie me.
1: Now I'm. It was
0: the only one I could think of was Errol Flynn.
1: Errol Flynn. Yeah,
0: but he was too dead.
1: Too dead.
0: Because you did say he missed out on meeting the Beatles.
1: And yes, he did. Glenn Ford and his son almost met the Beatles.
0: Yeah, because I think Errol Flynn died in 59.
1: That's right.
0: Or thereabouts.
1: 59, he did. Yeah. That's true. 1959. He was only 50. He lived a life of someone twice that age. Today they call him, and I'm giving you people gold here. And I actually did the Golden Boy. They actually called this man.
0: Right.
1: And I'm giving these hints. I'm giving them away.
0: Have got them.
1: Yeah. No. Come on. This is easy stuff.
0: Yeah. Not for me.
1: Last week and the week before, everyone should have been able to put them all together. It was Rita Hayworth.
0: Right.
1: Then Glenn Ford, because they made films together, and she was also one of his lovers as well. So.
0: Okay.
1: And then there's some other guy, and if people can think of Glenn Ford, they've automatically got something else in mind.
0: Oh,
1: and
0: now Gold, I know.
1: And Golden Boy.
0: I know. Billy Zephyr.
1: yes, close.
0: I'm almost giving it away there.
1: Almost giving it away.
0: I better be quiet. Folks, I know who it is. All right, well, look, I'm sorry. You're probably not sorry I'm ducking off early, but I am. And thank you for tuning in to Friday Brekkie. And for those of you that play Where and Why, thank you very much. And metaphorically speaking, I will see you on Monday. Have a nice weekend.

0: I better not say it's 9 o'clock. It's 8 o'clock, folks. Have a nice weekend. Matt Watson will be up soon.
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2: Good morning, I'm Lee Harrison. The United States and Iran have exchanged a fresh wave of strikes as tensions in the region escalate. Reid Butler reports.
3: The US and Iran exchanging fire for a second consecutive day, and they're stepping up those attacks. The US claims it struck more than 170 targets in Iran over the past 48 hours, including reportedly a railway bridge and an airport, as well as sites along the Iranian coast, in an effort to lower the threat to commercial shipping in the Strait of Hormuz. Iran claims at least 14 people have been killed and has also fired back, attempting to hit American targets across the Gulf and in Jordan. Jordanian authorities reporting that Iranian missiles were intercepted in its airspace. Reid Butler, Los Angeles.
2: Meanwhile, Australia's Treasurer is warning the renewed escalation of the Iran war will hit economic growth and pose more inflationary issues. Jim Chalmers says the government is monitoring day-to-day developments of the conflict very closely. The Prime Minister will today announce a major sports deal with India after attending a community event in Melbourne. Nelson Scott reports.
4: Overnight, Anthony Albanese and his Indian counterparts spoke to 35,000 members of the Indian diaspora at a cultural extravaganza at Marvel Stadium. The focus of Narendra Modi's visit has so far been on boosting economic ties, including striking a deal which will see Australia export uranium to the subcontinent. The two leaders will today meet the chief executives of Cricket Australia and the AFL at the MCG, where a significant sporting announcement will be made. Mr. Modi will leave the country this afternoon following a luncheon hosted by the Prime Minister.
2: An investigation's been launched to see if a death at a regional South Australian hospital is related to Telstra's nationwide outage. About 600 calls to 000 failed during the interruptions, which were caused by a software defect. The telco says it's working with police to establish if there's a connection between the death and the shutdown. The Insurance Council wants the federal government to strengthen right-to-repair laws by forcing car makers to sell parts to independent mechanics. Under current rules, car makers can share repair data but withhold physical components, often forcing regional drivers to travel to larger cities for basic fixes. Spokesperson Andrew Hall says it's unfair to drivers and small businesses.
5: That can be incredibly inconvenient. The whole point of having a network of repairers is that you're able to get your car repaired locally by qualified mechanics, and it's important that the car manufacturers make their parts available to those people as well.
2: And a survey has found more than half of Australian households are limiting their heater use in a bid to bring down energy costs. Less than half of those polled by Canstar said they'll take action to keep the room warm first before turning on the heater. This year's Air News.
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2: Tennis and the women's finalists have now been decided at Wimbledon. Air Sport's Paul Walsh reports.
7: It will be an old Czech Republic women's final on Saturday when Linda Noskova takes on Catalina Muchová for the Venus Rosewater Dish. 10th seed Muchová was victorious over Coco Gauff in three sets, 6-2, 1-6, 7-6, while the 9th seed Noskova proved to be too strong for Marta Kostyu, 6-4, 6-4. For Muchová, it will be her second Grand Slam final appearance, while for Noskova, it will be her first. Meanwhile, after 24 years, the Hewitt name is back into championship calculation here at Wimbledon, with Cruz Hewitt advancing to the semi-finals of the boys' draw after defeating seeds 14, 2 and 9, all in straight sets and all with relative ease. For the 17-year-old, there's still plenty to do.
8: I don't think the job's done yet. You know, I would love to play another good match next match. That's all I'm focusing on right now. But no, I am very happy. I'm just trying to stay level-headed, I guess.
7: Paul Walsh here at Wimbledon for Air Sport.
2: Fremantle is now two wins clear on top of the ladder after beating

0: beating Sydney last night by 38 points. The Dockers went goalless in the first half but kicked 100 points in the second. Tamika Upton has become the first NRLW player to score 50 tries as the Broncos beat the Sharks. And Olympic champion Kayleigh McEwen has withdrawn from the Glasgow Commonwealth Games with glandular fever. Australian Independent Radio News.
1: 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Today's weather report is provided courtesy of 2CHR supporters, Curry Curry Retired Mine Workers Association.
2: I'll do the weather briefly. Today it was very cloudy outside, so cloudy in fact that Jack the Ripper could have hidden inside and I would never would have noticed. It's cloudy, patchy morning fog, of course, medium chance of showers along the coastal fringe, slight chance elsewhere, light winds. The maximum temperatures for today are between 13 and 17, no rating with the fire danger. Cloudy tomorrow, partly, the chance of morning fog, slight chance of a shower most likely at night, light winds and overnight temperatures falling between 4 and 7, with daytime temperatures reaching between 14 and 18. And let's see what else is coming up for the rest of the weekend. Partly cloudy on Sunday. High chance of showers about the Upper Hunter, medium chance elsewhere. Winds travelling north to northwesterly, 15 to 20 kilometres an hour. Tending west to northwesterly, 20 to 30 kilometres an hour during the morning. Overnight temperatures falling to around 8, with daytime temperatures reaching between 12 and 17. All right, I'm going to play a few songs and probably interject now and then while I get some of my stuff ready, preparing for Community Profile later on. Let's have Richard Clapton, Capricorn Dancer, and also him with Little Pilgrims. That will start us off for a little bit.

0: Yeah, g'day again, 2CHR listeners. 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We don't want to toot our own horn too much, but all we want to do is let you know that our service is to give you the best product we possibly can, to do things properly, and we're always here on the phone. 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
8: Let's have some Cold Chisel now with Knockin' on Heaven's Door. We'll also have some Matchbox 20 with Push. And let's see, Careless with Paul Kelly. All that coming up right now.
9: Here's a Bob Dylan song.

conversation, a little more action. All this aggravation ain't satisfaction. A little more bite, a little less bark, a little less fine, a little more spark. Set your mouth and open up your heart, and baby, satisfy me. Satisfy me, baby. Come on, baby, I'm tired of talking. Grab your coat and let's start.

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1: And we had Richard Chamberlain before those messages, and I'm mentioning that because that's a hint of who we're going to be talking about at 11 o'clock at Seeing Stars on the Seeing Stars segment. We also had Al Jolson, and I timed that down brilliantly, I thought. I didn't think I was going to make it about a quarter to nine. That song is... lives rent-free in me and my girlfriend Tara's head now, because if there's a 45 in the number, we're singing it. I say, what time is it? Doesn't matter. And Tara will say, 10:45, or about a quarter to 11, or whatever the number is at the time. Anyway, so that's enough for me. Clayton Barr will be in. He'll be my first guest this morning when I do Community Profile at 9 o'clock. And Jeff Walker will be in at 10. I'm going to play David Bowie. He'll take us all the way up to the news now with Black Star. And then I'll see you in 8 minutes.

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1: Good morning, I'm Lee Harrison. Australia's foreign minister says everyone wants a return to stability in the Middle East as the ceasefire between Iran and the United States breaks down. Iranian officials have denounced the latest strikes by the US as a war crime and labelled the administration evil. The United States says it's hit 90 military targets in its latest round of action. Penny Wong says de-escalation is in everyone's interest.
2: People have been feeling it in the hip pocket, which is why we have been calling for some time, de-escalation, ceasefire. We want a return to stability. I think everybody wants a return to stability, and it's very disappointing to see at the moment this ceasefire is really fraying around the edges.
1: Pauline Hanson has hit back at the opposition leader after he claimed her party's policies would send Australia broke. Angus Taylor used a speech to accuse one nation of having no credible plan to pay for its promises. Senator Hanson says the coalition should be working with, not against, her party.
3: I'm very disappointed with this. You know, Angus, I'm not your enemy. We both need to get rid of the Labor, the Greens government, that toxic government that's done so much damage to this country.
1: A New South Wales man has been refused bail in court, accused of advocating terrorism. Police and intelligence agencies launched an investigation after receiving reports of online posts promoting racially motivated and extremist ideologies. Andy Burnham is on course to be the next UK Prime Minister. The vast majority of Labour MPs have nominated him to replace Sir Keir Starmer. Burnham remains the only declared candidate after nominations began on Thursday. Tributes have been flowing for 80s pop star Bonnie Tyler, who's died at the age of 75. Her family says she passed away unexpectedly after being in a coma since May following emergency surgery in Portugal. The Welsh singer was best known for songs including Lost in France, It's a Heartache, and her best-known power ballad Total Eclipse of the Heart. Fellow musician and friend Susie Quattro says she just loved to sing.
4: Where we really connected, her and I, is we both loved. We love what we do. And that shines out. You know, you can't fool an audience. You're either doing it because you love it or you're doing it for yourself. We both do it for the audience. She did it for the audience.
1: In other news, a tech company that builds online shopping platforms has entered into voluntary administration. Ultra Commerce is headquartered in Sydney and employs dozens of people. It owes more than $17 million to creditors. Figures show more than 46,000 motorbikes have been sold in Australia for the first half of 2026. And demographers say younger generations are driving a resurgence of Australia's cinema industry. The country's box office has earned $100 million for three consecutive months for the first time. This is Air News.
5: Now the latest from Air Sport.
1: Fremantle has overcome a goalless first half and 25-point deficit to beat Sydney by 38 points in Perth. Meanwhile, Hawthorn coach Sam Mitchell says forward Nick Watson will miss another week, ruled out of their clash with Carlton tomorrow night at the MCG due to a hamstring injury, while Mitchell says midfielder Connor Nash is still at least 4 weeks away.
6: Some sort of disc issue in his neck, which caused him to lose some strength in his arms. Quite unusual, so we've had to go to some experts. He went to Sydney through the week and got some further treatment.
1: To rugby league now, and player of the series Nathan Cleary is backing Laurie Daly to retain the Blues coaching job next year. It's understood Daly's considering walking away after clinching a shock series win. But Cleary says he'd love to see him stick around for 2027. In the NRLW, the Broncos have beaten the Sharks 22-16 in Sydney. Broncos fullback Tamika Upton, who's become the first NRLW player to score 50 career tries, says it was a tough match.
7: I think our forwards are incredible. Sharks have got an incredible pack, so we knew that coming in, and I think our girls did a really good job.
1: And the 2026 Wimbledon women's singles final will feature an all-Czech matchup. Karolina Muchová and Linda Noskova will do battle. Australian Independent Radio News.
8: 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Today's weather report is provided courtesy of 2CHR supporters, Curry Curry Retired Mineworkers Association.

0: And jumping to the weather, I'll do it today again. Cloudy outside, patchy morning fog, we've seen that already. Medium chance of showers along the coastal fringe with a slight chance elsewhere. Some light winds and the daytime maximum temperatures are between 13 and 17 with no rating on the fire danger. Tomorrow, partly cloudy, the chance of morning fog, slight chance of a shower, most likely at night. Light winds and overnight temperatures falling between 4 and 7. And daytime temperatures reaching between 14 and 18. And I'll also do Sunday, partly cloudy, high chance of showers about the Upper Hunter, medium chance elsewhere. Winds travelling north to northwesterly, 15 to 20 kilometres an hour. Tending west to northwesterly, 20 to 30 kilometres an hour during the morning. Overnight temperatures falling to around 8, with daytime temperatures reaching between 12 and 17. Okay, now I've got my first guest here this morning, and that's Clayton Barr. Good morning.
1: Good morning, Matt. How are you?
0: Oh, not too bad. How are you?
1: I'm doing very, very well today.
0: All right. Thank you for coming in. I remember I haven't seen you for about 15 years. We met once, about 10 or so years ago. Anyway, so I'll just go run through some things here to you today. Last week, they said the Premier was in town. Can you tell us about what that visit was about and how that went?
1: Sure, Matt. And it's a real pleasure to be here. I had the pleasure of having the Premier Chris Minns in the Cessnock area just last Thursday. We did a whole host of things, actually. And it's a real shot in the arm, I guess, around confidence for our area that there's so much good stuff going on. On the way into town, we had the chance to visit Kersley Public School, meet the student leaders there who were fantastic, as well as the principal. And we had a look at the progress on the public preschool that's under construction out there in the playground. I'm sure it's right on the main road there. I'm sure most people will have seen it. We then went across to Nolcabar. There's a fantastic little, I guess, agricultural industry out there called Horti Futura. And what they are doing inside of essentially a glasshouse or a hothouse is they are growing organic cucumber and tomato. And they're actually getting that to the markets in Sydney, and then from the markets in Sydney, it's been spread out and dispensed everywhere, including on some supermarket shelves. So there's every chance if you're buying organic tomato or organic cucumber from your local supermarket or Providore or grocer, that you might be buying these products from Nolcabar. They've done some incredible work out there. I've got to tell you, I never thought I'd be so interested in the work of aphids and things like that, but it's really great. So we were giving them a $500,000 grant to help them grow and expand their business because we see a real future in that in terms of jobs, but also agriculture at large is already an incredibly important part of the New South Wales economy, and it's going to grow. It's going to grow as we go forward. So an investment of $500,000 to that particular business. We then visited, had a quick look at the Cessnock Hospital redevelopment, which I know we'll talk more about in just a moment.
0: Yes.
1: And then we went down to a local manufacturing company at Weston, Weston Curry Curry there in the industrial estate, that I'm sure everybody has seen their trucks, their utes driving all around town for many, many years, and it's called Allfabs, A-L-F-A-B-S.
0: I have, yeah.
1: Allfabs. Yep. They've got three or four enormous sheds down there. They basically do customized steel manufacturing, which allows them to participate in so many different types of industry. At the moment, they're doing a whole host of work for the New South Wales government, particularly around train station redevelopments, metro station redevelopments, as well as bridge redevelopments. And if I think of one of their big projects that they're working on locally, for anybody who's been down around Jesmond recently, and of course we have the Newcastle bypass that flies over the top of the road down there, there's some really large steel, sort of Sydney Harbour bridge-shaped steel frames down there. Allfabs are doing that type of work, but they can do absolutely anything, custom-made, and they're right across New South Wales. They do a lot of work for the New South Wales government. They're a Tier 1 contractor, which means that they've proven their bona fides for the New South Wales government, and they're able to tender for different works for the New South Wales government. So a really terrific day with the Premier. Great to see these local businesses and industries that are doing really well, and also great to see some local injection of government funds into things like our preschools and our hospital.
0: All right, and you did mention, you did slip it in there, about the Cessnock Hospital, and that's being redeveloped, and so I'm very anxious to hear about that one. exactly.
1: Well, yeah. So the Cessna Hospital redevelopment, a real shot in the arm for us all as well. Of course, we celebrated 100 years of Cessna Hospital about,
0: yes, that's right.
1: about a decade ago. 100 years for any hospital, to be fair and frank, and regardless of the maintenance and upkeep, 100 years is just too long for a hospital. And so we are welcoming the $138 million that's been injected into the new build Cessnock Hospital. We're fortunate on the current Cessnock Hospital grounds that there's enough space at the back of the existing Cessnock Hospital. There's enough space at the back where we can actually just do a complete greenfield development. We don't have to impact on current business as it is in the new, or the, sorry, the old hospital. We just do a from the ground build up. It's going to be a two-story hospital at the back there. We've already dug out the footings. We've poured the concrete. I think there was 4,000 cubic meters of concrete or something like that. And we've actually got the building starting to come up vertically out of the ground now. It's going to increase our capacity in terms of imaging, what we can do in the imaging department. It's going to give us new pharmacy facilities, new operating theatres, surgery for surgeries and things like that. Our emergency department, which is probably the thing that most people use the local hospital for if it's not imaging, our emergency department is kind of going to grow from what it currently is, which is 6 beds. And in the new hospital is going to be 13 beds, and I know people are going to be calling for, well, then we need to have permanent doctors, and I couldn't agree more. But New South Wales Health and Hunter New England Health have to be able to find those doctors, and I know that's a challenge and an ongoing challenge. Mm-hmm. We've got about 18 months before the new hospital opens, so I'm desperately working and pushing and agitating and annoying the Department of Health around making sure that when the new hospital opens, fingers crossed, we'll have those permanent doctors. But I also want to give a shout out to our local GPs who since forever, have always done the support work, the doctoring work at Cessnock ED, because they've done that work for 100 years now. And I know that they're getting fewer in terms of the number of local GPs that actually want to continue to do that work. So that puts pressure on those that are still doing the work. But really, really, if we're going to have 13 beds in the new ED department, we are going to need to have some sort of doctor solution up there. So I'm working on that. And, of course, up on the second floor is going to be all of our recovery wards, and they're going to be modern. I mean, at the moment, our old hospital still has what's called nightingale wings, which are big, long corridors of beds on both sides, and there's no privacy. There's no way to stop the spread of illness and disease. But in the new hospital, we're going to go to a modern hospital room setting where smaller rooms with one or two or potentially four patients, a lot more privacy, a lot more ability to separate and isolate different patients and different needs. And that's going to be a really exciting feature of the new hospital as well. So that's an incredible development and, again, a real sign of confidence in the area.
0: Yeah, very. It sounds like a really big overhaul, doesn't it?
1: So. Yeah, yeah. Look, some people call it a redevelopment. I actually call it a new build because there is nothing from the ground up that is going to be old. It is all going to be brand new, and we're going to eventually be able to move the entire operations, with the exception of food preparation. The entire operations of Cessnock Hospital will go across into the new build. The only thing coming out of the old building in the going forward would be food preparation. And people will be very happy to know that some of the old, derelict, condemned buildings, like the old nurses' quarters on View Street, they will be demolished and removed. Mm. And we all know they're full of asbestos and full of pigeons, and they're a real problem. They're an eyesore, but from a health perspective, they're a real problem. So they're going to be removed finally, which means that we're going to have access to the new hospital from both sides of the hospital.
0: Now, earlier in the program, you mentioned there was a new school that was being built out in Kersley, but I also hear now that they've got some preschools coming, six of them, actually. So is that happening?
1: Yeah, no, that is happening. So the new preschool at Kersley is one of the preschools that our community is going to be receiving. The New South Wales government has made a decision that if we really want to change the future trajectory, if we really want to try and step in and change people's lives in a meaningful way, the very best time, and there's 10,000 pieces of research that show this, the very best time to change a person's life is in the first 5 years of their life.
0: Yeah, that's true, yes.
1: So we're going to invest in public preschools in our local public schools. The decision about where these public preschools are actually going to go across New South Wales was actually done by an independent body who analysed the socioeconomics, the educational outcomes, the NAPLAN results, the standards and levels of education of the people in the population. And as I've been saying for quite some time, the education levels that the people of Cessnock reach are unfortunately the lowest in the entire state as an electorate, so the electorate of Cessnock. Unfortunately, we rank right down the bottom when it comes to things like completion of year 12 and the number of people that go off to study university and how many people, you know, leave school at year 10 or lower and, you know, those types of measures. So 100 of these new preschools are being built across the entire state of New South Wales. Cessnock electorate is getting 6 of them.
0: That's fantastic.
1: Yeah. So, you know, we're punching above our weight in terms of the number that we're going to get. We've got them going in at Kersley. It's going to test my memory now. We've got them at Cessnock Public School. We've got one going in out at Ellalong. We've got one at Weston. We've got one at Curry Curry Public School. How do I go?
0: You did very well. That's good. And I was just going to say I'm impressed when they go at the more rural areas like Ellalong and Kersley and all those places.
1: Yeah, so and I can foresee a public preschool out at a place called like Ellalong would benefit, I imagine, the communities of Millfield and Paxton as well. They'll be able to get their young people across to that preschool environment. Yeah. We also know that, that those types of smaller village communities don't have existing preschools generally speaking across the state of New South Wales. There's some exceptions to that rule. But this is actually, it's going to be free and it's going to allow the children in the year before they start kindergarten to go to a public environment where they can start learning the basics if they haven't already been learning them at home. And in some homes this already happens and in some homes it doesn't.
0: Yep.
1: Things like alphabets, numbers, colours, you know, holding a pen, seeing books, having books read to you, using scissors, colouring in, gluing things down, all of these things that require the fine motor skills of our fingers and fingertips, which ultimately will allow us to be able to write, but also in an environment where they're mixing with other kids, where they're probably on a school setting in many instances that is eventually going to be their kindergarten school. So they'll get familiarity with being dropped off in the morning, picked up in the afternoon, etc., etc. And look, for families, if they've already got some kids at that primary school or public school or infant school, it's going to make the drop-offs and pick-ups so much easier for the mums and the dads and the carers if they can also have their preschool located there. And I appreciate that there are already some preschool businesses out there doing wonderful things. And people go, well, if there's already a market out there, you know, why are you doing this? The reality is that as cheap and affordable as some people might find those preschools, for other families, they're just unaffordable.
0: Mm.
1: And they just don't have that money. And they just don't access that facility. So we're hoping that by making it fee-free public preschools in our public schools, that we're more chance of giving these young people the best start in their life to go on and do whatever their potential enables them to do. If you want to break the cycle, if you want to have an impact on young people's lives, the best time to do it is 0 to 5. And we're going to get into that business. And I was very happy to also see a recent announcement that East Cessnock Public School is going to be getting some type of early learning education centre as well. That's going to be funded by the federal government. So I don't exactly have visibility on what that is or what that will look like. Mm-hmm. But in any case, I was excited to see that announcement come through, and that will be another school that will benefit.
0: Yeah, and I could just one last thing I'll say on that. I could talk to you about this for hours all day, and we can't. But I can. There are things. Maybe in the future.
1: Maybe in the future. Maybe, I mean, I love this, right? Yeah, like you obviously have a knowledge and an awareness of how important this time is.
0: Yeah, I could cite some examples in real life. But so in Huntley, which is not far from where I live, the Deputy Premier was there. What was that like when he came to visit?
1: Yeah. So the Deputy Premier was in town just a few weeks ago. The new school that is going to be built in the Huntley development, and I just want to say to people, I know that Huntley is a commercial name. It's not a public entity name. The school won't be called, I believe it won't be called. I mean, this is out for public comment, so the public might decide differently. I believe won't be called Huntley School in any way, shape or form. But it's being built inside of the Huntley development. It's technically, it's in North Rothbury. There's every chance the school might become North Rothbury School, North Rothbury Public School, North Rothbury High School. You know, again, that's up for the public. But it's a brand new school. It's the first school, first new school being built in our community for more than 30 years. It reflects that incredibly fast-growing area. Obviously the development, the commercial development called Huntley is going to be 7,500 homes ultimately, about 20,000 people. A significant number of those will be school-aged children. We also have the developments around the existing Brankston and around the existing Greeter areas. And in future, you know, Huntley is going to extend up towards Belford as well. We know that some of our local schools, if I think of a place like Rutherford or Mount View High School, which would normally be the feeder high schools for the people in the Huntley sort of area, North Rothbury area, they're already at capacity. Those high schools are at capacity. Those primary schools are busting at the seams with multiple demountables on site. So it's time. It's actually probably a little bit overdue for a new school built in that area. Exciting news, it's obviously going to have everything from preschool through to year 12 eventually.
0: Yeah, because I was going to ask you about that.
1: Yeah, so on day one, term one, 2028, which is only 18 months away, 20 months away, we're going to start with all of preschool through to year six. And we will also start that day, that year, with a Year 7 group and a Year 11 group. The following year, of course, we'll have Year 7 and 8, and we'll have Year 11 and 12. The following year, we'll have 7, 8, 9, and 11 and 12. And the following year, we'll have all the way through from preschool, all the way through to Year 12 in that cohort out there. So when the school opens on day one, term one, 2028, there still will be some construction that needs to happen to build out the rest of the school. But it'll take enormous pressure off Brankston Public School. We will be able to get those demountables out of the yard and give the playground back to the students and the school out there. And we'll give those families who by 2028 will have multiplied many times over compared to what they are today. They will have a local school that they can go to. It will be just down the road, in behind the shopping centre. It's under construction right now. There are bulldozers pushing around. And, of course, the Deputy Premier is up to, you know, be there to turn the first sod. We had some school leaders from Rutherford High School and from Brankston Public School come across. We also had some families bring across their very little people who will directly benefit from this school in the next couple of years. That was really exciting to have those little ones on board, and I hope that they carry the memory with them of being there when the bulldozers were there, because at some stage in the future it's going to look more like a school and less like a bulldozer playground. But this success, I mean, as a local MP, I've said this many, many times, as a local MP, you can see what's coming down the pipeline. You can see the need for a school in a development like that. You can make the case and make the argument to many different education ministers over the years. In fact, I've been making the case on this one since 2012. But what really changed were two things. Number one, first and foremost, when the families got in behind this call for a new school, when the families started creating their own petitions, when the families started writing their own letters to me to go off to the ministers, when the community at large united as one to insist and demand that they got their school, when that happens in conjunction with the local member of parliament also pushing this along, things change. And quite frankly, the change in government was ultimately what changed this, because the previous government had repeatedly said, we do not need that school. And it was during an election campaign, and the Labor government, which is now in government, the Labor Party that I'm a part of, they actually made the decision in the lead up to the election to make a promise and a commitment that if elected, they would build the school. And so as things happened and, you know, things come to pass, the election happened, the outcome of the election and all that sort of stuff, we then had the government committed. So the local member, but most importantly, the families pushing it along, a government that was listening, and then now we've got, you know, bulldozer playground out there, and soon we'll have concrete coming up out of the ground, and day one, term one, 2028, it's going to be fantastic.
0: I got to say, I'm pretty floored by all this. It seems like a lot's going on, and that's a good thing. And I'll be going out to Huntley later on this afternoon anyway, so maybe I'll try and see what I can see.
1: Well, if you turn and go up behind that shopping area, up over the hill, you'll see two things. Number one is what feels like a field of houses that are coming up out of the ground. And the second thing you'll see is a really large area with bulldozers pushing a whole bunch of dirt. It's just on the downward slope from the very crest of that hill on the downward slope on the western side. That large single block of land, which has the road going completely around the outside of it, that is the new school build.
0: It's a good spot for it.
1: Yeah, right. So it's nice and close to town. The students can walk back into town. Public transport will be getting the students to and from the school. And look, I foresee potentially the train station's about 400 metres away from the school, maybe 500 metres.
0: Yes, around about that. It's a good walk.
1: It's a small
0: walk. Yeah.
1: It's not next door.
0: That's right.
1: But it's not an unreasonable walk.
0: Not at all.
1: You know, 400 or 500 metres to get to the train station. I suspect that in the future we will have some of our students at that school getting themselves to and from school via a train.
0: Hope so.
1: You know, up and down that existing line. So that's pretty exciting as well, you know, combining our existing public transport and whatnot. But look, there's a lot going on. I mean, these are all good things to be confident and I guess excited about. We are an incredibly fast-growing part of New South Wales on many, many fronts. It's not just the new housing development. It's the need for new road and road upgrades and bridges and, you know, tunnels and public transport and schools and hospitals. We are an incredibly fast-growing part of the world here. We can like it or not like it, but it's going to happen. So my job as a local MP and for all the local MPs in the different areas, but particularly in this part of the world, we have to push our governments to deliver what we're going to need while we grow so quickly. We don't want to get to the end and be stuck and left behind. And by the same token, we have to be responsible with taxpayers' money and not spend the money before it's needed. But it's due. We're due. And I'm really excited to be the local member of parliament overseeing the delivery of so many of these great things.
0: Yes, it's very. Yeah, I'm on board with it all. Thanks for coming in. Anything else do you want to add?
1: Oh, no, look, Matt, it's an absolute pleasure. I mean, I'll quickly just add that yesterday I was down at Cardiff at Downer Train Building business entity down there. There were two announcements. One is that they're going to refit out the Tangara trains that they built there 25 years ago. We're going to ask the Tangara train set to live a little bit longer. So we're going to do a complete refurbishment and hopefully get another 10 or 15 years of life out of them. So that work is going to happen on that site that we were at yesterday. But the government have also announced $12 billion investment into future rail manufacturing here in the Hunter. We haven't exactly chosen the site yet, but there's one of two sites. $12 billion of future train building here in the Hunter. That is going to mean hundreds of jobs over the next 30-plus years, which is something that people can build a career and a family and a future on the back of knowing that they can have solid employment, good wages, and reliable contracts from government. And like when I was a kid, jobs in the railways were really, you know, sought after because you knew you had a good long career in that world. So another really exciting announcement for the Hunter yesterday. That's going to impact the Hunter more broadly. But I imagine that people from Cessnock will be, you know, busting their chops to get a job down there as well.
0: All right. Thanks for coming in. That was a pleasure. And when you get into some more news, come back with and talk about that with us later on.
1: No worries at all, Matt. A pleasure. Thank you so much for your time.
0: All right. I'm going to play some messages now, and I'll be back with some more music.
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were 100 to 1 against me. The world thought the heights were too high to climb, but people from Missouri never incensed me. Oh, I wasn't a bit concerned, for from history I had learned how many, many times the worm had turned. They all laughed at Rockefeller Center, now they're fighting to get in.

And that was Fred Astaire. They all laughed. And that's a hint for our 11 o'clock session called Seeing Stars, where we talk about the Golden Boy. All this will make sense later on. Unfortunately, the death of Bonnie Tyler is a real sad event and very unexpected. I'm going to play something from her now, a shorter version of Total Eclipse of the Heart. We'll have the Rolling Stones after that with Angie, and then Bee Gees with I Will.

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